0: universities. The examinations will now be conducted on the 31st of this month and 6th and 7th of next month. The examination, which was scheduled for yesterday, was rescheduled due to Eid ul-Adha. NTA said that admit cards for candidates appearing for the test on Sunday can be downloaded from the official website of NTA, cuet.nta.nic.in. The CBI has arrested Giribala Singh in the Trisha Sharma death case. Giribala is Trisha's mother-in-law and a retired district and sessions judge. The arrest was made in Bhopal yesterday. Earlier, a CBI team questioned and searched Giribala's home for nearly 7 hours, following which she was arrested. Air India has extended suspension of its flights to Israel till July end amid continued geopolitical uncertainties in West Asia. The airlines had earlier suspended flight operations on Tel Aviv-Delhi route till June end. A senior Air India official said that flights have been further suspended, keeping in mind the geopolitical situation in the region. In the wake of the West Asia conflict, airlines have been facing multiple headwinds, including costlier fuel and airspace curbs, which pushed up their operational costs. Vice President C.P. Radhakrishnan will undertake a 3-day visit to Karnataka, Goa and Kerala beginning today. The Vice President will attend the global celebration marking 45 years of the Art of Living Foundation in Bengaluru, Karnataka today. Later in the day, he will attend the Platinum Jubilee celebrations of University BDT College of Engineering at Davangere, Karnataka. National Security Advisor Ajit Doval called for decisive action against terrorism and said there cannot be double standards in the fight against it. Addressing an international security forum in Russia, Mr. Doval said responsible nations have to evaluate their choices and decide whether they support sponsors of terrorism or counter them with decisive action. Iran's Islamic Revolutionary Guard Corps, IRGC, has said it targeted an American airbase in the region after fresh U.S. strikes on southern Iran overnight. Kuwait, which hosts a U.S. base, said it had intercepted hostile missile and drone threats, but did not confirm the target. The Iranian missile launch came after the U.S. shot down Iranian drones over the Strait of Hormuz and struck a military site in Bandar Abbas, a strategic port city in southern Iran. In IPL cricket, Gujarat Titans and Rajasthan Royals will meet in the all-important qualifier 2 at the Maharaja Yadavindra Singh International Cricket Stadium, New Chandigarh this evening. The match will start at 7:30 p.m. The winner will take on Royal Challengers Bengaluru in the final on Sunday at Narendra Modi Stadium in Ahmedabad. And that is the end of this news bulletin.
1: நேரம் 6:10.
2: நேயர்கள் கேட்டுக்கொண்டிருப்பது ஆகாஷவாணியின் சென்னை FM கோல்டு 100.1.

0: called for decisive action against terrorism and said there cannot be double standards in the fight against it. Addressing an international security forum in Russia, Mr. Dobhal said responsible nations have to evaluate their choices and decide whether they support sponsors of terrorism or counter them with decisive action.
1: Terrorism constitutes as one of the most serious threats to international security, and he felt that this is something for which all international security experts must address this threat. It is an antithesis of everything that humanity stands for. India has been a victim of state-sponsored terrorism.
0: In a social media post, the Indian embassy in Moscow said Mr. Dobhal participated in the first International Security Forum and the 14th meeting of High Representatives for Security Matters in Moscow. On the sidelines of the forum, Mr. Dobhal held a meeting with his Russian counterpart, Shoigu. During the meeting, the parties reviewed the current state of cooperation in the areas of defense, security, energy and trade economic ties. The BJP has appointed new party presidents for Punjab, Haryana, Delhi and Tripura. BJP National President Nitin Naveen appointed East Delhi MP and Union Minister Harsh Malhotra as the party's Delhi unit president. Dr. Archana Gupta has been appointed as Haryana BJP chief and Keval Singh Dhillon will be the new president of Punjab BJP. Abhishek Debroy has been appointed as Tripura BJP president. With the appointments, Mr. Naveen has begun the process of selecting a new team of office bearers in states as well as the national level. In Kerala, Governor Rajendra Vishwanath Arlekar will address the Legislative Assembly today. This is the first policy address of the new UDF government in Kerala after 10 years. Following the governor's address today, the House will adjourn and reconvene on June the 1st for discussion on the motion of thanks to the governor's address. Prime Minister Narendra Modi met the representatives of the Tribal Security Forum in New Delhi yesterday. In a social media post, Mr. Modi said their dedication to the tribal community is truly commendable. He stated that during the meeting, meaningful discussions were held on various topics related to the development of tribal communities and their empowerment. Vice President C.P. Radhakrishnan will undertake a three-day visit to Karnataka, Goa and Kerala beginning today. The Vice President will attend the global celebration marking 45 years of the Art of Living Foundation in Bengaluru, Karnataka today. Later in the day, he will attend the Platinum Jubilee celebrations of University BDT College of Engineering at Davanagere, Karnataka. In Punjab, the counting of votes for the 102 civic bodies has started. The fate of 754 candidates from 1,897 wards will be decided today. Voting was held on May the 26th. These civic polls are being seen as a litmus test for all the major political parties in the state ahead of the upcoming Punjab Assembly elections in 2027. In this multi-cornered contest, the ruling Aam Aadmi Party AAP, International Congress, Shiromani Akali Dal SAD and Bharatiya Janata Party BJP have fielded their candidates. The National Testing Agency NTA has released revised examination dates and admit cards for the Common University Entrance Test undergraduate CUET-UG 2026 examinations for admission to programs across central and participating universities. The examinations will now be conducted on the 31st of this month and 6th and 7th of next month. The examination, which was scheduled for yesterday, was rescheduled due to Eid al-Adha. NTA said that admit cards for candidates appearing for the test on Sunday can be downloaded from the official website of NTA, cuet.nta.nic.in. The CBI has arrested Giribala Singh in the Twisha Sharma death case. More in this report.
2: Giribala is a retired judge and Twisha's mother-in-law. She was arrested yesterday in Bhopal after nearly 7 hours of questioning. She will be produced before a CBI court today. A day before the arrest, the Madhya Pradesh High Court cancelled her anticipatory bail. The court said that given the seriousness of the case and the evidence, relief could not be granted to her. Twisha died under suspicious circumstances on the night of May 12 in the Katara Hills area of Bhopal. Her in-laws called it a suicide, but her family family has

0: accused her husband and in-laws of murder. Abhinav Goyal, Akashvani, Bhopal.
1: This is Akashvani giving you the news. For quick news updates round the clock, follow us on our X handle at AIR News Alerts. And for details of stories and more, log on to our website www.newsonair.gov.in and download News on AIR app. World Meteorological Organization, WMO, has said that global temperatures are likely to hit near record highs over the next 5 years. According to a new WMO report, annual global mean near surface temperatures during 2026 to 2030 are predicted to range between 1.3 and 1.9 degrees Celsius above the 1850 to 1900 average. According to the report, there is an 86% chance that at least 1 year between 2026 and 2030 will surpass 2024 as the warmest year on record. There is an El Niño predicted for the end of 2026, which increases the chances of 2027 becoming the next record-breaking year. The United States, Mexico, and Canada issued a trilateral statement on public health travel measures for individuals arriving from African regions in the wake of the Ebola virus outbreak in parts of Africa. In a statement, these countries said that this coordinated approach aims to protect the citizens and the millions of visitors, fans, athletes, and tourists expected during the FIFA World Cup 2026 while maintaining travel and commerce across their borders. Meanwhile, Uganda has banned mass public gatherings in an effort to curb the spread of Ebola in the East African country. World Health Organization Director General Tedros Adhanom Ghebreyesus has said that the Ebola outbreak in the Democratic Republic of the Congo was very complex, with conflict, insecurity, displacement, food shortages, and community mistrust complicating efforts to contain the disease. Speaking to reporters at the airport upon arriving in the DRC capital of Kinshasa, Tedros said he had come to show affected communities that they're not alone and that the WHO was there to support the response. He said WHO teams are already working on the ground in Bunia, the capital of the Eastern Ituri province, adding that he would travel there today to assess the situation. Air India has extended suspension of its flights to Israel till July end amid continued geopolitical uncertainties in West Asia. The airlines had earlier suspended flight operations on Tel Aviv-Delhi route till June end. A senior Air India official says that flights have been further suspended, keeping in mind the geopolitical situation in the region. In the wake of the West Asia conflict, airlines have been facing multiple headwinds, including costlier fuel and airspace curbs, which pushed up their operational costs. India Meteorological Department, IMD, has issued a red alert for thunderstorms and rainfall conditions today over parts of Delhi, Haryana and Chandigarh. According to the weather agency, Bihar, Haryana, Chandigarh, Delhi, Punjab, Rajasthan and Uttar Pradesh are likely to experience thunder squalls today with wind speed gusting to 80 kilometers per hour. In the US, 3 people were killed in an explosion that engulfed a Dallas apartment building in a massive and deadly blaze. Dallas Fire Rescue spokesperson Jason Evans announced the fatalities at a news conference. In IPL cricket, Gujarat Titans and Rajasthan Royals will meet in the all-important qualifier 2 at the Maharaja Yadavendra Singh International Cricket Stadium, New Chandigarh, this evening. The match will start at 7:30 p.m. The winner will take on Royal Challengers Bengaluru in the final on Sunday at Narendra Modi Stadium in Ahmedabad. India took a 1-0 lead after beating England comfortably by 38 runs in the first of a three-match T20 International Cricket Series at County Cricket Ground, Chelmsford. After losing the toss, India made 188 runs for 7 wickets in their stipulated 20 overs. And now, for a look at today's newspapers, it's over to Renu Kataria.
2: Thank you, Sunil. The resignation of Siddaramaiah as Karnataka Chief Minister is the top news in many dailies. Siddaramaiah makes way for D.K. Shivakumar in Karnataka leadership shift, headlines Hindustan Times. Amid suspense on whether Chinese President Xi Jinping will attend the BRICS summit in India in September, the two nations held constructive talks on the LSE and border row, writes the Asian Age. To ensure foolproof conduct of the NEET UG again,

The government is mulling to seek logistical support from the Indian Air Force to transport examination material, reports the Tribune. In its editorial piece titled Death Blow to Online Gaming, the Asian Age welcomes the Supreme Court's decision upholding GST on the full amount deposited by online gaming participants, seeing it as a strong step to curb betting and its damaging social consequences. The paper argues that the distinction between skill-based and chance-based betting is

0: to curb betting and its damaging social consequences. The paper argues that the distinction between skill-based and chance-based betting is too blurred to be meaningful in practice and says the ruling could severely hit the industry. At the same time, it notes that retrospective taxation, though legally upheld, creates uncertainty for business. Dailies have paid tributes to poet Bashir Badr, who died yesterday. Bashir Badr, master Urdu poet of love and melancholy, passes away, headlines the Times of India. In the next 5 years, the earth is likely to surge again and again past the international climate threshold set as safe, according to new United Nations climate projections, reports the Statesman. And finally, in a landmark development for wildlife conservation in Himachal Pradesh, forest officials in Chamba have captured the first ever video evidence of brown bear in Siabehi Wildlife Sanctuary, reports the Tribune. And with that, it's back to you, Sunil.
1: Thank you, Renu. And now, before we end the bulletin, the headlines once again. Home Minister Amit Shah says Centre's high-level committee on artificial demographic changes to also assess requirements of law to tackle the issue. National Security Advisor Ajit Doval calls for decisive action against terrorism, says there cannot be double standards in fight against the menace. BJP appoints party presidents of Punjab, Haryana, Delhi and Tripura. Air India extends suspension of its flights to Israel till July end. Amid continued geopolitical uncertainties in West Asia, and in IPL cricket, Rajasthan Royals to take on Gujarat Titans in all important qualifier 2 in New Chandigarh this evening. And with that, we end the morning news. Have a nice day.
2: நேரம் 8:30, ஆகாஷ்வாணி.
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0: 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समाप्त हुआ।
1: This is Akashvani, the news read by Renu Kataria. Union Home Minister Amit Shah has said that the Centre's high-level committee on artificial demographic changes due to illegal immigration and other unnatural causes will also assess whether a law is required to tackle the issue. Mr. Shah said the committee will examine the causes behind the artificial demographic shifts that have occurred across the nation. It will deliberate on the remedial measures required and should the enactment of any specific legislation be necessary. The Home Minister was addressing a function in Gandhinagar yesterday after inaugurating and laying foundation stone of development projects worth 340 crore rupees.
2: Removing infiltrators from the country is a commitment of our government. And for this, Prime Minister Narendra Modi has decided to form a demographic change committee. This high-powered committee will examine the reason behind the demographic changes that have taken place across the country and look into the possible solutions. It will also consider where there is a need to bring any new law regarding this issue.
1: Union Home Minister Amit Shah will visit the strategically significant areas along the international border in Kutch on the second day of his Gujarat tour today. During the visit, he will review the security arrangements made by the Border Security Force and discuss border security challenges with senior officials. The BJP has appointed new party presidents for Punjab, Haryana, Delhi and Tripura. BJP National President Nitin Naveen appointed East Delhi MP and Union Minister Harsh Malhotra as the party's Delhi Unit President. Dr. Archana Gupta has been appointed as Haryana BJP Chief and Kewal Singh Dhillon will be the new President of Punjab BJP. Abhishek Debroy has been appointed as Tripura BJP President. Air India has extended suspension of its flights to Israel till July end amid continued geopolitical uncertainties in West Asia. The airlines had earlier suspended flight operations on Tel Aviv-Delhi route till June end. A senior Air India official said that flights have been further suspended, keeping in mind the geopolitical situation in the region. In the wake of the West Asia conflict, airlines have been facing multiple headwinds, including costlier fuel and airspace curbs, which pushed up their operational costs. National Security Advisor Ajit Doval called for decisive action against terrorism and said there cannot be double standards in the fight against it. Addressing an international security forum in Russia, Mr. Doval said, responsible nations have to evaluate their choices and decide whether they support sponsors of terrorism or counter them with decisive action. In a social media post, the Indian Embassy in Moscow said Mr. Doval participated in the first International Security Forum and the 14th meeting of high representatives for security matters in Moscow. On the sidelines of the forum, Mr. Doval held a meeting with his Russian counterpart Shoigu. During the meeting, the parties reviewed the current state of cooperation in the areas of defense, security, energy and trade economic ties. Vice President C.P. Radhakrishnan, Lok Sabha Speaker Om Birla and Union Home Minister Amit Shah paid tributes to former Prime Minister Chaudhary Charan Singh on his death anniversary today. In a social media post, the Vice President said that the former Prime Minister was a visionary leader and a tireless advocate for farmers who dedicated his life to the welfare of the agrarian community and the upliftment of rural India. India Meteorological Department, IMD, has issued a red alert for thunder.

0: The storms and rainfall conditions today were parts of Delhi, Haryana and Chandigarh. Rain lashed over various areas of the national capital last night, bringing relief from humidity and intense heat waves. According to the weather agency, Bihar, Haryana, Chandigarh, Delhi, Punjab, Rajasthan and Uttar Pradesh are likely to experience thunder squalls today with wind speed gusting to 80 kilometers per hour. And in IPL cricket, Gujarat Titans and Rajasthan Royals will meet in the all-important qualifier 2 at New Chandigarh this evening. The match will start at 7:30 p.m. The winner will take on Royal Challengers Bengaluru in the final on Sunday at Narendra Modi Stadium in Ahmedabad. And that is the end of this news bulletin.
1: नमस्कार, आकाशवाणी से विश्व दर्पण के साथ मैं जागृति शर्मा।

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1: 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National Security Advisor Ajit Doval calls for decisive action against terrorism, says there cannot be double standards in fight against the menace. Air India extends suspension of its flights to Israel till July end amid continued geopolitical uncertainties in West Asia. United States, Mexico and Canada issue travel measures in wake of Ebola virus outbreak ahead of FIFA World Cup 2026. World Meteorological Organization says global temperatures likely to hit near record highs over next 5 years. And in cricket, Indian women's team beat England by 38 runs in first T20 international to take 1-0 lead in 3-match series. National Security Advisor Ajit Doval called for decisive action against terrorism and said there cannot be double standards in the fight against it. Addressing an international security forum in Russia, Mr. Doval said responsible nations have to evaluate their choices and decide whether they support sponsors of terrorism or counter them with decisive action.
2: Terrorism constitutes as one of the most serious threats to international security, and he felt that this is something for which all international security experts must address this threat. It is an antithesis of everything that humanity stands for. India has been a victim of state-sponsored terrorism.
1: In a social media post, the Indian Embassy in Moscow said Mr. Doval participated in the first International Security Forum and the 14th meeting of High Representatives for Security Matters in Moscow. On the sidelines of the forum, Mr. Doval held a meeting with his Russian counterpart, Shoigu. During the meeting, the parties reviewed the current state of cooperation in the areas of defense, security, energy and trade economic ties. Air India has extended suspension of its flight to Israel till July end amid continued geopolitical uncertainties in West Asia. The airlines had earlier suspended flight operations on Tel Aviv-Delhi route till June end. A senior Air India official said that flights have been further suspended, keeping in mind the geopolitical situation in the region. In the wake of the West Asia conflict, airlines have been facing multiple headwinds, including costlier fuel and airspace curbs, which pushed up their operational costs. The United States, Mexico, and Canada issued a trilateral statement on public health travel measures for individuals arriving from African regions in the wake of the Ebola virus outbreak in parts of Africa. This coordinated approach aims to protect the citizens and the millions of visitors, fans, athletes and tourists expected during the FIFA World Cup 2026 while maintaining travel and commerce across their borders. More in this report.
3: Uganda has banned mass public gatherings in an effort to curb the spread of Ebola in the East African country. World Health Organization Director General Tedros Adhanom Ghebreyesus has said that the Ebola outbreak in the Democratic Republic of Congo was very complex, with conflict, insecurity, displacement, food shortages and community mistrust complicating efforts to contain the disease. Speaking to reporters at the airport upon arriving in the DRC capital of Kinshasa, Tedros said he had come to show affected communities that they are not alone and that the WHO was there to support the response. WHO teams are already working on the ground in Bunia, the capital of Eastern Ituri province. He said, adding that he would travel there today to assess the situation.

0: region. More than 1,000 suspected cases and 238 suspected deaths have been reported as the latest outbreak continues to spread across the DR Congo's eastern provinces, according to a situation report released on Wednesday by the country's Ministry of Health. The WHO declared the outbreak a public health emergency of international concern on May 17, while the Africa Center for Disease Control and Prevention later declared a continental public health security emergency. Rupesh Rathore for World News.
1: World Meteorological Organization WMO has said that global temperatures are likely to hit near record highs over next 5 years. A report.
2: According to a new WMO report, annual global mean near surface temperatures during 2026 to 2030 are predicted to range between 1.3 and 1.9 degrees Celsius above the 1850-1900 average. According to the report, there is an 86% chance that at least 1 year between 2026 and 2030 will surpass 2024 as the warmest year on record. There is an El Nino predicted for the end of 2026, which increases the chances of 2027 becoming the next record-breaking year. The 5-year predicted average temperatures in the central tropical Pacific region indicates a tendency towards El Nino conditions, particularly in 2027 and 2028. Under the Paris Agreement, countries agreed to keep the rise in long-term global average surface temperature well below 2 degrees Celsius above pre-industrial levels while pursuing efforts to limit the increase to 1.5 degrees Celsius. The scientific community has repeatedly warned that warming beyond 1.5 degrees Celsius could trigger increasingly severe climate impacts and extreme weather events while also reducing adaptation options. Payal Sharma for World News.
1: Union Commerce and Industry Minister Piyush Goyal engaged with over 50 business and industry leaders at the roundtable hosted by the Consulate General of India in New York in collaboration with US-India Strategic Partnership Forum. In a social media post, Mr. Goyal said that during the roundtable, he highlighted India's strong growth story, reform-driven business environment, and expanding opportunities for global investors under the leadership of Prime Minister Narendra Modi. He further discussed ways to deepen India-US trade, investment, innovation, and supply chain partnerships for shared prosperity. This is Akashwani. You're listening to World News. We bring you the top international news and updates from around the globe. The US State Department has designated two Brazilian criminal groups as foreign terrorist organizations. The two gangs, First Command of the Capital or PCC and Red Command or CV, are likely to have more than 50,000 members combined, according to experts. Designated criminal cartels in Latin America as foreign terrorist organizations is a strategy that Trump administration has used as it turns to military activity and other aggressive steps to combat drug trafficking in the Western Hemisphere. With Brazil's presidential election set to take place in October, supporters of former President Jair Bolsonaro have called for the designation as they target President Luiz Inácio Lula da Silva's public security policies. Lula, who's seeking re-election and is trying to boost his anti-crime credentials, has openly opposed labeling criminals as terrorists, while Bolsonaro's supporters in Congress have publicly urged Trump to hit harder on the gangs. Ukraine and Sweden have signed a declaration aimed at deepening defense cooperation in a move that will see Kyiv receive a new military aid package worth 2.7 billion euros. Ukraine's President Volodymyr Zelensky and Sweden's Prime Minister Ulf Kristersson has said at a joint press conference yesterday that Ukraine will buy 20 new Gripen fighter jets from Sweden. In the U.S., three people were killed in an explosion that engulfed a Dallas apartment building in a massive and deadly blaze. Dallas Fire Rescue spokesperson Jason Evans announced the fatalities at a news conference. Authorities would not provide an immediate number of how many missing people they were looking for hours after dozens of firefighters had brought the flames under control. India took a 1-0 lead after beating England comfortably by 38 runs in the first of a three-match T20 International Cricket Series at County Cricket Ground, Chelmsford. After losing the toss, India made 188 runs for 7 wickets in their stipulated 20 overs. Jeremiah Rodriguez was the highest scorer with 69 runs

40 balls. In reply, England scored only 150 runs for 8 wickets in 20 overs. Jeremiah Rodriguez was declared player of the match. The second T20 international match will be held tomorrow at Bristol at 7 p.m. IST. And now, before we close, here are the highlights of the bulletin. National Security Advisor Ajit Doval calls for decisive action against terrorism, says there cannot be double standards in fight against the menace. Air India extends suspension of its flights to Israel till July end amid continued geopolitical uncertainty.

0: be double standards in fight against the menace. Air India extends suspension of its flights to Israel till July end amid continued geopolitical uncertainties in West Asia. United States, Mexico and Canada issue travel measures in wake of Ebola virus outbreak ahead of FIFA World Cup 2026. World Meteorological Organization says global temperatures likely to hit near record highs over the next 5 years. And that is the end of this World News Bulletin.
1: நேரம் 10:30 ஆகாஷ்வாணி.

தர்கணத்தோ தர்கணத்தோ.

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1: This is Akashwani, the news read by Sunil Verma. Union Home Minister Amit Shah has said that the Centre's high-level committee on artificial demographic changes due to illegal immigration and other unnatural causes will also assess whether a law is required to tackle the issue. Mr. Shah said the committee will examine the causes behind the artificial demographic shifts that have occurred across the nation. It will deliberate on the remedial measures required and should the enactment of any specific legislation be necessary.
2: Removing infiltrators from the country is a commitment of our government. And for this, Prime Minister Narendra Modi has decided to form a demographic change committee. This high-powered committee will examine the reason behind the demographic changes that have taken place across the country and look into the possible solutions. It will also consider where there is a need to bring any new law regarding this issue.
1: Union Home Minister Amit Shah will visit the strategically significant and sensitive areas along the international border in Kutch on the second day of his Gujarat tour today. During the visit, he will review the security arrangements made by the Border Security Force and discuss border security challenges with senior officials. In view of the increased passenger rush during the summer holidays, Jammu Division of Northern Railway has decided to add extra coaches to two trains for the convenience of passengers. One additional third AC coach will be temporarily attached to train number 12426, Jammu Tawi New Delhi Rajdhani Express, from June the 6th to 12th. Similarly, one sleeper class coach will be added to train number 04082, Sri Mata Vaishno Devi Katra New Delhi Express, from June the 6th to 13th. Air India has extended suspension of its flight to Israel till July end amid continued geopolitical uncertainties in West Asia. The airlines had earlier suspended flight operations on Tel Aviv-Delhi route till June end. A senior Air India official said that flights have been further suspended, keeping in mind the geopolitical situation in the region. In the wake of the West Asia conflict, airlines have been facing multiple headwinds, including costlier fuel and airspace curbs, which pushed up their operational costs. National Security Advisor Ajit Doval called for decisive action against terrorism and said there cannot be double standards in the fight against it. Addressing an international security forum in Russia, Mr. Doval said responsible nations have to evaluate their choices and decide whether they support sponsors of terrorism or counter them with decisive action. External Affairs Minister Dr. S. Jaishankar today paid tribute to United Nations peacekeepers serving across the world on the International Day of UN Peacekeepers. In a social media post, Dr. Jaishankar lauded the brave women and men serving under UN peacekeeping missions for their steadfast commitment to preserving global peace and security. He said their dedication continues to make a meaningful difference in some of the world's most challenging environments. The minister also reiterated the message of invest in peace on the occasion. Vice President C.P. Radhakrishnan, Lok Sabha Speaker Om Birla and Union Home Minister Amit Shah paid tributes to former Prime Minister Chaudhary Charan Singh on his death anniversary today. Domestic equity markets traded marginally higher in morning trade today as investors and traders closely monitor developments in West Asia and await clarity on a potential extension of the US-Iran ceasefire. Sensex rose 352 points or 0.46% to touch an interday high of 76,220 in early deals, while Nifty traded around 100 points or 0.4% higher at 24,002 till reports last came in. The India Meteorological Department, IMD, has predicted

less than normal rainfall during June to September this year across the country, addressing the second stage long-range forecast for monsoon season 2026. Director General of IMD, Dr. Mrityunjay Mohapatra, said that northeast parts of the country will receive normal rainfall during the period. He added that northwest, central and southern peninsula India will receive less than normal rainfall between June and September this year. And that is the end of this news bulletin.

0: they must be pronounced and uploaded the next day. Issuing a slew of directions, the top court said the order of bail or sentence suspension should be communicated to the jail authorities as soon as it is pronounced, and the under trial convict should be released preferably the same day or at most the next day. An India-bound oil tanker, Nissos Keros, has successfully crossed the Strait of Hormuz and is en route to Visakhapatnam with an expected arrival on the 3rd of next month. The Marshall Islands flagged vessel departed from Sharjah on the 21st of this month and was tracked in the northern Arabian Sea off India's west coast this morning. Iran's news agency reported that the Islamic Revolutionary Guard Corps Navy had facilitated the passage of 23 commercial vessels through the strait in 24 hours amid ongoing tensions over proposed transit fees by Tehran. Iran has proposed regulating maritime traffic via a new authority, while the United Nations maintains that imposing transit fees in international waters is illegal. The United States has called for free navigation through the strategic waterway. Karnataka Governor Thawar Chand Gehlot has accepted the resignation of Chief Minister Siddaramaiah in Bengaluru today and dissolved the Council of Ministers with immediate effect. However, he has been asked to continue in office as caretaker Chief Minister until alternative arrangements are made, asking him not to take any executive decisions during this period. Siddaramaiah had submitted his resignation letter at the Lok Bhavan yesterday. In Uttar Pradesh, six workers were killed after an under-construction bridge collapsed during a late-night storm in Hamirpur. The bridge, which stretches from Morakandar to Kandor village, was being built over the Betwa River. The incident took place last night at around 2 a.m. when some workers were standing under a hydro machine amid rain. Rescue operations by NDRF and SDRF are underway. Union Commerce and Industry Minister Piyush Goyal engaged with over 50 business and industry leaders at the round table hosted by the Consulate General of India in New York in collaboration with the US-India Strategic Partnership Forum. In a social media post, Mr. Goyal said that during the round table, he highlighted India's strong growth story, reform-driven business environment and expanding opportunities for global investors under the leadership of Prime Minister Narendra Modi. He further discussed ways to deepen India-US trade, investment, innovation and supply chain partnerships for shared prosperity. The Inter-Meteorological Department, IMD, has predicted below normal rainfall over the country during the southwest monsoon season between June and September. Briefing the media on the second stage long-range forecast for monsoon season 2026 in New Delhi today, Secretary of the Ministry of Earth Sciences, Dr. M. Ravichandran, said the southwest monsoon seasonal rainfall over the country is likely to be 90% of the long period on average, with a model error of plus minus 4%. He informed that during the season, rainfall is most likely to be normal over northeast India and below normal over central, southern peninsula and northwest India. He said El Nino conditions are very likely to develop during the monsoon season. Addressing the media, Director General of IMD, Dr. Mrityunjay Mohapatra, said the average rainfall of the country during the month of June is most likely to be below normal.
1: We are expecting that weak El Nino condition will develop in the month of June itself. And in July and August, weak to moderate El Nino condition will prevail. And September, moderate to strong. Then towards end of September, it may be strong. Otherwise, the most part of the monsoon, it will go as weak to moderate El Nino conditions. But post-monsoon season will have the strong El Nino conditions.
0: Benchmark domestic equity indices were trading on a negative note in afternoon trade today. The Sensex lost 69 points to 75,799, while the Nifty 50 dipped 54 points to 23,854 when reports last came in. And with that, we end this news bulletin.
2: Akashwani, Neram, Orumani, Patanimidam, 100.1 MHz FM Gold, Varangum, Isai Malar. ரித்து ராஜேந்திரன் அவர்களின் பாட்டு கேட்கலாம். ஆர் சுவாதிஸ்ரீ அவர்கள் வயலின், வி ஆர் ஜெயக்குமார் அவர்கள் மிருதங்கம். முதலில் கமலாம்பா சம்ரக்ஷதுமாம் என தொடங்கும் முத்துசுவாமி தீட்சிதர் கிருதி, ஆனந்த பைரவி ராகம், மிஸ்ரச்சாப்பு தாளம்.

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1: Good afternoon. This is Akashvani and I am Valsa Williams with the midday news. The headlines. Supreme Court directs all high courts to pronounce judgment within 3 months of reserving order. Education Minister Dharmendra Pradhan assures strict action against examination mafias and protection for deserving students. PM Surya Ghar scheme achieves major milestone as 40 lakh households embrace rooftop solar. IMD predicts below normal monsoon rainfall in the country and above normal heatwave conditions in several states during June. And Indian sprinter Nipam wins bronze in women's 100 meter at under 20 Asian Athletics Championships in Hong Kong.

0: The Supreme Court today directed all high courts across the country to pronounce judgments within 3 months of reserving them. We have a report.
1: The Apex Court also noted that delays in the delivery of judgments can cause irreparable harm to the litigants, underlining that faster decisions are required in cases of personal liberty. A bench comprising Chief Justice Suryakant and Justice Joy Mallya Bagchi said that orders in the bail applications should be pronounced the same day, and if they are reserved, they must be pronounced and uploaded the next day. Issuing a slew of directions, the top court said that order of the bail or sentence suspension should be communicated to the jail authorities as soon as it is pronounced, and the under-trial convict should be released preferably the same day or at the most the next day. Jigyasa Pandey, Akashwani News, Delhi.
0: Union Education Minister Dharmendra Pradhan today said the incident of paper leak was extremely unfortunate and should not have happened. In an exclusive interview with DD News, Mr. Pradhan assured that the re-examination process will be conducted in a proper and systematic manner without any errors. He also appealed for everyone's cooperation in carrying out the task smoothly.
2: The incident is very unfortunate. It should not have happened. Now that we have announced re-NEET, it should be conducted properly and done with care. This is our responsibility. We expect everyone's cooperation in this work.
0: Addressing students, Mr. Pradhan assured them that the government understands their concerns and acknowledged that their trust had been breached. He said the authorities had taken a tough decision because they did not want even a single deserving student's future to fall into the hands of examination mafias or become a victim of irregularities. Emphasizing quality and transparency, he said the decision was taken to maintain fairness in the examination system.
2: I want to assure the student that the mistake that has been made will not be repeated. The teachers who were given the question were compromised. We have made a tough decision that we will not hand over any student's right to the exam mafia. We respect the mental state of the children. We want to take care of them. We want to give them an error-free examination process.
0: The minister reassured that every possible effort is being made to conduct an error-free examination amid growing concerns surrounding the examination process. The Delhi government will provide free travel in all Delhi Transport Corporation DTC buses to the appearing candidates for NEET UG 2026 examination, which is scheduled on the 21st of next month. Delhi Chief Minister Rekha Gupta said the candidates can travel free in the DTC buses upon presentation of a valid admit card. She added that no student should face inconvenience on a day that holds such importance for their future. India has marked a historic milestone in its clean energy journey. Union New and Renewable Energy Minister Prahlad Joshi today said that 40 lakh households have now been empowered with rooftop solar under PM Surya Ghar scheme. He added that more than renewable energy initiative, this transformative scheme is turning citizens from power consumers to power producers. The scheme is also enabling families to reduce electricity expenses, benefit from government subsidies, and move towards zero electricity bills. The minister highlighted that with every solar-powered home, the country moves closer towards energy security, environmental sustainability, and the vision of a self-reliant Viksit Bharat. Union Textiles Minister Giriraj Singh today said India has emerged as a stronger economy under the leadership of Prime Minister Narendra Modi, and the textile sector is achieving rapid growth through reforms and policy support. During his two-day visit to Andhra Pradesh, the minister visited Mohan Spintex Company at Mallavalli Industrial Park in Krishna District. He said India's textile market is currently valued at over 15 lakh crore rupees, and the government is working to increase it beyond 25 lakh crore rupees by 2030. Science and Technology Minister Dr. Jitendra Singh today inaugurated India's first integrated next-generation aviation weather and fog monitoring system, Skycast, at Indira Gandhi International Airport in New Delhi under the flagship mission MAUSUM. Addressing a press conference, Dr. Singh said the new system aims to strengthen airport weather monitoring and fog forecasting. He said Skycast has been developed to support safer, more efficient and weather-resilient air transportation operations, particularly during dense winter fog and rapid

0: changing weather conditions.
1: Today, we are dedicating to the nation through the aviation sector an integrated weather monitoring system for the aviation sector, which would enable the air flyers, the air crew, the air pilots to determine with precision, particularly during the foggy seasons, during the hazy weather, where you have a lot of pollution, so much of visibility gets affected also because of the other particles. So all that through an integrated equipment called SkyCast.
0: The Reserve Bank of India, RBI, in its annual report released today, stated that robust macroeconomic fundamentals will support the growth trajectory of the Indian economy in the current fiscal year, despite headwinds from elevated energy prices, supply chain disruptions, and global market volatility. According to the report, healthy balance sheets of the corporate and banking sectors, along with the government's continued thrust on capital expenditure, bode well for India's strong growth trajectory. More from our Mumbai correspondent.
2: The RBI in its annual report for 25-26 noted that geopolitical risk has re-emerged as the dominant drag on global growth in 2026, adding that the adverse impact of the outbreak of the conflict in West Asia at the end of February 26 is reflected in the forecast for global growth and inflation. Moreover, the implementation of various trade agreements with key trading partners would provide further momentum to India's growth, the report said. India remained the fastest growing major economy, expanding at 7.6% during 25-26 compared to 7.1% a year ago, supported by strong domestic consumption, sustained investment, proactive policy initiatives, and sound macroeconomic fundamentals. The report further stated that the outlook for the agriculture sector in 26-27 remains contingent upon the progress and distribution of the southwest monsoon. It also said inflation in 26-27 is likely to remain aligned with the target due to adequate food grains stocks, sufficient reservoir levels, and stable agricultural prospects despite possible El Nino conditions and above normal summer temperatures. Ankita Apte, Akashwani News, Mumbai.
0: This is Akashwani giving you the news. For quick news updates round the clock, follow us on our X handle at AIR News Alerts. 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Prime Minister Narendra Modi today asserted that humility, forgiveness and noble conduct are the true ornaments of personality. Sharing a Sanskrit quote, Mr. Modi said, along with these qualities, countrymen are steadfastly engaged today in the fulfillment of the resolve for a developed India. The government has refuted a deep fake video of Prime Minister Narendra Modi with fabricated claims related to Italian Prime Minister Giorgia Meloni and remarks about Iran-US mediation. The fact-check unit of the Press Information Bureau, PIB, has claimed that the video is digitally altered and AI-generated. PIB noted that the video is being circulated by Pakistani propaganda accounts and reiterated that Mr. Modi has not made any such statements. Karnataka Governor Thavarchand Gehlot today accepted the resignation of the outgoing Chief Minister Siddaramaiah in Bengaluru and dissolved the Council of Ministers with immediate effect. However, he has been asked to continue in office as caretaker Chief Minister until alternative arrangements are made. He has also been asked not to take any executive decisions during this period. Vice President C.P. Radhakrishnan has stressed the need to adopt bhakti and meditation to attain inner and global peace. Addressing the 45th anniversary celebrations of the Art of Living Foundation International Centre in Bengaluru today, he said bhakti signifies dedication towards oneself, family, society, the nation and humanity as a whole. He said bhakti inspires people to live in harmony with others and with themselves. Quoting the teachings of Sri Sri Ravi Shankar, he said, "The art of living lies in embracing change and enjoying every moment of life." He added that Dhyan, Gyan and Gan enrich both life and personality. Union Electronics and IT Minister Ashwini Vaishnav has congratulated the government of Odisha, Intel and 3DGS on signing a memorandum of understanding to bring substrate manufacturing technology to India. Mr. Vaishnav said this will further advance the semiconductor ecosystem in India. External Affairs Minister Dr. S. Jaishankar today paid tribute to United Nations peacekeepers serving across the world on the International Day of UN Peacekeepers. In a

0: social media post, Dr. Jaishankar lauded the brave women and men serving under UN peacekeeping missions for their steadfast commitment to preserving global peace and security. Vice President C.P. Radhakrishnan, Lok Sabha Speaker Om Birla and Union Home Minister Amit Shah paid tributes to former Prime Minister Chaudhary Charan Singh on his death anniversary today. In a social media post, the Vice President said the former Prime Minister was a visionary leader and a tireless advocate for farmers who dedicated his life to the welfare of the agrarian community and the upliftment of rural India. The Lok Sabha Speaker underlined that the entire life of the former Prime Minister was dedicated to the upliftment of the country's farmers, labourers and villages. Mr. Shah noted that Bharat Ratna Chaudhary Charan Singh played a pivotal role in strengthening democratic values from the freedom struggle to the emergency period. At least six workers were killed after an under-construction bridge collapsed during a late-night storm in Hamirpur district of Uttar Pradesh. The bridge, which stretches from Molkandar to Kandor village, was being built over the Betwa River. The incident took place last night at around 2 a.m. when some workers were standing under a hydro machine amid rain. NDRF and SDRF started rescue work and operations are still underway. The India Meteorological Department, IMD, has predicted below normal monsoon rainfall in the country and above normal heat wave conditions in several states during June. Addressing the media, Director General of IMD, Dr. Mrityunjay Mahapatra, said the average rainfall in the country during the month of June is most likely to be below normal. He said during the period only some parts of the country, including northwest, northeast and south peninsula, are expected to witness normal or above normal rainfall. He further informed that during June, above normal maximum temperatures are likely to prevail across most parts of the country. Mr. Mahapatra added that during the month of June, above normal heat wave conditions are expected over many parts of Uttar Pradesh, Haryana, Punjab, Bihar, Odisha, Chhattisgarh and Gujarat.
1: This year's forecast says that we will have about 2 to 3 days more over UP, Punjab, Haryana and adjacent areas of Himachal, etc. and in some parts of the coastal east coast states and Gujarat. And specifically if I state names of the states, it is above normal heat wave days are expected over parts of Uttar Pradesh, Haryana, Punjab, Bihar, Odisha, Chhattisgarh, Gujarat and Andhra Pradesh and isolated regions of Maharashtra, Telangana, Himachal Pradesh and Tamil Nadu.
0: In sports, at the 2026 Asian Under-20 Athletics Championships, stellar results were recorded in multiple track and field events involving Indian athletes. In the women's 100 metres, Neepam won the bronze medal with a timing of 11.62 seconds. She became the first Indian woman in 25 years to win a medal in this event at the championships. And now before we end the bulletin, the headlines once again. Supreme Court directs all high courts to pronounce judgment within 3 months of reserving order. Education Minister Dharmendra Pradhan assures strict action against examination mafias and protection for deserving students. PM Surya Ghar scheme achieves major milestone as 40 lakh households embrace rooftop solar. IMD predicts below normal monsoon rainfall in the country and above normal heatwave conditions in several states during June. And Indian sprinter Neepam wins bronze in women's 100 meter at Under-20 Asian Athletics Championships in Hong Kong. With that, we end the midday news.
2: Namaskar, Akashwani se dopahar samachar ke saath main Kanaklata. सर्वोच्च न्यायालय ने सभी उच्च न्यायालयों को फैसले सुरक्षित रखने के 3 महीने के भीतर उसे सुनाने का निर्देश दिया। शिक्षा मंत्री 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

Welcome to Employment News, your ultimate gateway to career success. I am Lucy Gabriel, and I'm here to guide you through the latest job vacancies across various sectors and government recruitment updates to help you navigate the competitive job market. We begin with Tata Institute of Fundamental Research, TIFR, Mumbai, an autonomous institution under the Department of Atomic Energy and a deemed university, has invited online applications for the post of an administrative officer, C. The post is in pay level 10 as per the 7 CPC. Applications will be accepted only through online mode. Detailed eligibility criteria, qualifications, experience requirements and online application procedures available on the institute's website. The last date for submission of online applications is 22 days from the release of this advertisement in the Employment News. For details, do refer to the official website, that is at www.tifr.res.in. I repeat, the website is www.tifr.res.in. Rampur Raza Library under the Ministry of Culture, Government of India, has invited applications on a contractual basis for various positions including IT consultant, administrative consultant, account consultant, research assistant Hindi, research assistant Sanskrit, typist data entry operator Hindi and typist data entry operator English. The remuneration ranges from 30,000 to 55,000 rupees per month depending on the post. The vacancies require qualifications and experience in fields such as information technology, administration, accounts, research, translation and data entry operations. Applications in the prescribed format along with self-attested documents must be sent through speed post or registered post to

0: The director, Rampur Raza Library, Hamid Manzil, Kilar, Rampur, 244901, Uttar Pradesh, within 21 days from the release of this advertisement in the Employment News. Detailed information regarding qualifications, eligibility and application procedures is available on the official website. Do refer to www.rzalibrary.nic.in. I repeat, it is www.rzalibrary.nic.in. Department of Fisheries, Ministry of Fisheries, Animal Husbandry and Dairy, Government of India has invited applications for the post of Zonal Director in the Fisheries Survey of India on deputation, including short-term contract basis. The Group A gazetted post is in level 12 as per the 7 CPC and is based in Mumbai. Eligible officers from central, state governments, universities, PSUs, research institutions and autonomous bodies with qualifications in fisheries science, marine biology, oceanography, zoology or related fields along with 10 years experience in marine fisheries survey or research may apply. Applications in the prescribed format along with required documents must be sent through proper channel to the Director General, Fisheries Survey of India, Mumbai within 60 days from the release of this advertisement in the Employment News. For details, do refer to the website, that is at www.dof.gov.in. National Horticulture Board, NHB, under the Ministry of Agriculture and Farmers Welfare, Government of India, has extended the last date for submission of applications for deputation posts including Senior Administrative Officer, Junior Translation Officer and Personnel Executive. The vacancies are in various pay levels as per the 7 CPC. The revised last date for receipt of applications through proper channel is 8th June 2026. Detailed eligibility conditions, prescribed application format and the other terms available on the NHB website under the Tenders and Vacancies section. Do refer to the official website, that is at www.nhb.gov.in. Kandla Special Economic Zone has invited applications for the post of an appraising officer, Group B gazetted, on deputation basis at Gandhidham. Two tentative vacancies available in level 8 as per the 7 CPC. Eligible officers of the Central Board of Indirect Taxes and Customs with experience in customs, central excise or GST work may apply. Applications along with RPARS, vigilance clearance, integrity certificate and other required documents must be forwarded through proper channel within 60 days from the date of advertisement in the Employment News. Detailed information is available on the official website, that is at www.kases.gov.in. I repeat, the website is www.kases.gov.in. And now we have the employment news in Hindi.
1: Namaskar. रोजगार समाचार के आज के अंक के साथ मैं हूं मुनीश शर्मा. आइए अब जानकारी लेते हैं रिक्तियों से संबंधित. भारत सरकार के विज्ञान एवं प्रौद्योगिकी मंत्रालय जैव प्रौद्योगिकी विभाग के अधीन 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

0: 100% electrified. South Coast Railway Zone. This entire process is now completed. Creating a new railway zone is highly technical in nature. And now we are ready to notify the new railway zone on 1st of June 2026.
1: As part of railway modernization, 74 railway stations in Andhra Pradesh are being redeveloped with improved passenger facilities. Several flyovers, underpasses and railway tracks have already been completed, while many more infrastructure projects are under progress. The East Coast Railway Corridor is also being upgraded into a four-lane network to enhance passenger and cargo movement. The Railways Minister said these initiatives are aimed at strengthening railway infrastructure and supporting economic growth in Andhra Pradesh. Allu Murali for Parikrama, Akashvani News, Visakhapatnam.
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3: In IPL cricket, Gujarat Titans will clash with Rajasthan Royals in the qualifier 2 match in New Chandigarh at 7:30 p.m. Now, in some business news, benchmark domestic equity indices shed around 1.5% today after sell-off across most sectors intensified in the final hour of trade. The BSE Sensex plunged 1,092 points to close at 74,776. The NSE Nifty fell 359 points to settle at 23,548.
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4: 29th May is the birth anniversary of freedom fighter and journalist Kanhaiya Lal Mishra Prabhakar, who was born in Saharanpur in 1906. During his college days, Kanhaiya Lal left studies and jumped into the freedom struggle. He spent many years in jail. As the country got independence on 15th August 1947, Kanhaiya Lal started his newspaper titled Vikas the very same day.
5: Writing was not just a medium of entertainment for Kanhaiya Lal. He used to write for the moral development of the society.
4: Once Nehruji asked Prabhakar, "What are you doing nowadays?" To this, Prabhakar replied,
5: "Panditji, now our country is focused on constructing bigger and taller dams and buildings. Structures built of bricks and mortar are becoming taller than humans. There will come a time when the nation will need great leaders. I am busy writing literature that will help nurture leadership."
4: Mishra published several books: Deep Jale, Shankh Baje, Mati Ho Gai Sona, Nai Peedhi, Nai Vichar are some of his notable works.
5: Kanhaiya Lal continued to work for the people of the country till his death in 1995. AIR News salutes the great nationalist.
4: We also remember freedom fighter Lok Ram Nayan Ram Sharma, who died on 29th of May 1933. A journalist by profession, Lok Ram used to write nationalistic articles, which were many times banned by the British authorities. He also participated in the Salt Satyagraha.
5: Lok Ram was born in 1890 in the Sindh province. He had a special interest in the Sanskrit language. Due to this interest, at the age of 15, he went to Varanasi with his friend Guru Das to study Sanskrit. While living in Varanasi, he was introduced to anti-Bengal partition agitators. By the time he reached Sindh back in 1907, he was full of nationalistic sentiments. In his hometown, he associated with prominent Sindhi leaders Choithram Gidwani, Jairam Das and Daulat Ram. Lok Ram was instrumental in helping convene the Congress session in Karachi in 1931.
4: Lok Ram's writing strongly supported national aspirations. He formed a cultural organization called Ras Mandali. Then he started publishing Sindh Bhaskar, a letter in Devanagari script instead of Arabic script. After some time, its name was changed to Hindu. The British government imposed a ban on his letters and confiscated the

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1: वेल we also have, he penned the lyrics of other meaningful songs as well and soul stirring songs as well, and another song that I really love listening to, Kahin Dur Jab Din Dhal Jaye.

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2: Today, just Amit read about the fact that the rupee has strengthened, but can we be a devil playing a devil's advocate? A weak rupee acts as a shock absorber?
1: Yes, it does. It does, certainly. It's not, I won't even say it's not a devil's advocate. Rupee depreciation is not something that should be viewed with doom and gloom all the time. Uh-huh. The rupee has to find its right position against other currencies. It is falling. And there is a feeling, of course, that the rupee has been overvalued. There is also a feeling that, you see, this will also boost exports to a great deal and will definitely help the export effort. We cannot forget that though rupee depreciation in this country is being viewed with alarm, a country like China has used rupee yuan depreciation, yes, mm-hmm, very effectively, to the extent that the United States has taken that up as an issue between them, that they are depreciating their currency and therefore trying to become more competitive in the American market and trying to overrun the market. So this is a strategy also by several other countries. So I don't think it should be taken as a prestige issue, okay, you know, our currency is falling, so it is a situation of great gloom. Uh-huh. No, there are certain upsides. If you look at, for instance, the IT companies' revenues have certainly gone up in the last 6 months or so because of rupee depreciation. So you have to see there are pluses and minuses to this kind of currency volatility.
0: Lekin aaj rupiya mazboot hua uske bawajood bhi jo IT companies ke share the wahan bhi mazbooti ka daur tha, to kya ye ek alpakalik ya matlab twarit rujhan tha ya iske piche bhi kuch aur karan bhi nazar aa
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2: And Sushma, when we talk about this current situation, India is the fastest growing economy in the world at the moment. For a long time, the middle class was investing in mid-cap and small-cap. Our fundamentals have been very, very strong. Do you think in the present time it's still a safe bet to invest in the large cap and for a common person for long term?
1: I think it's always good to whether it is small cap, mid cap or large cap, it's always good to review the performance of any company, because a small company can be extremely profitable, and a large company, for instance, I shouldn't take a name of a company, of course, but there are some large companies who are very good companies, but somehow their share prices are not going up. So it's not necessary that the large caps only will give you returns. Of course, large cap, blue chip, you have to clarify once again, blue chip will give you returns. Uh-huh. But I think you have to really see the underlying strength, the underlying profitability, revenue stream, and the long-term potential of the company.
2: All right. Let's move on to the Reserve Bank of India. Well, the Reserve Bank of India, in its annual report released today,

0: stated that robust macroeconomic fundamentals will support the growth trajectory of the Indian economy in the current fiscal year, despite headwinds from elevated energy prices, supply chain disruptions, and global market volatility. According to the report, healthy balance sheets of the corporate and banking sectors, along with the government's continued thrust on capital expenditure, bode well for India's strong growth trajectory. Here's more from our Mumbai correspondent.
1: The RBI in its annual report for 25-26 noted that geopolitical risk has re-emerged as the dominant drag on global growth in 2026, adding that the adverse impact of the outbreak of the conflict in West Asia at the end of February 26 is reflected in the forecast for global growth and inflation. Moreover, the implementation of various trade agreements with key trading partners would provide further momentum to India's growth, the report said. India remained the fastest growing major economy, expanding at 7.6% during 25-26 compared to 7.1% a year ago, supported by strong domestic consumption, sustained investment, proactive policy initiatives, and sound macroeconomic fundamentals. The report further stated that the outlook for the agriculture sector in 26-27 remains contingent upon the progress and distribution of the southwest monsoon. It also said inflation in 26-27 is likely to remain aligned with the target due to adequate food grains stocks, sufficient reservoir levels, and stable agricultural prospects despite possible El Nino conditions and above normal summer temperatures. Ankita Apte, Akashwani News, Mumbai.
2: उधर रिजर्व बैंक की बैलेंस शीट मार्च 2026 में 20.6% की वृद्धि के साथ 91.97 लाख करोड़ रुपए हो गई। रिजर्व बैंक द्वारा जारी आज वार्षिक रिपोर्ट के अनुसार यह बढ़ोतरी घरेलू निवेश तथा स्वर्ण और विदेशी 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
0: Sushma, when we look at the food situation in our country, how do you view the food security situation in our country, considering the fact that we are hugely dependent on monsoon and inflation, especially in food, has gone up all over the world and more so because of the current geopolitical situation? But we have kept it intact. We haven't gone beyond a point, despite the fact that 80 crore people are being fed by the government through PDS. How do you view the food security situation in our country in the present geopolitical climate?
3: Well, of course, it has to be, we have to be careful in the future, given the fact, as you rightly mentioned, the geopolitical tensions. But for the immediate short term, there is no crisis because we have adequate inventories. Last year's harvest of both Kharif and Rabi was good. We have to, of course, be concerned about the prospect of having perhaps a scanty monsoon this year, which could affect the crop. But even though we are looking at this prospect, the Met Department has said this, but even then, as I said, for the time being, the short-term outlook is that, we have enough inventory. So I think the food security per se, we do not have a problem. I think where we need to be concerned about is probably in managing the other food items, such apart from wheat and rice. Because, we have this great focus on wheat and rice. So we have sufficient inventories of them. But we need to focus on increasing productivity of pulses, which we are importing.
0: Yes.
3: We need to improve productivity of edible oil seeds, because we are importing edible oils. In fact, that's a huge component of our import bill. So these are the areas that we need to focus on rather than worry about wheat and rice, and that's what people talk about in terms of

0: गणना कार्य की शुरुआत नहीं की। उन्होंने कहा कि राज्य सरकार ने भारत बांग्लादेश सीमा पर बाड़ लगाने के लिए सीमा सुरक्षा बल को जमीन सौंपने की प्रक्रिया शुरू कर दी है। सिंगापुर ओपन बैडमिंटन टूर्नामेंट 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
1: 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He was addressing the troops and public gathering after inaugurating the strategically crucial G7 and G13 border outposts along the India-Pakistan border in Bhuj, Gujarat today. The minister said the central government is leveraging cutting-edge technology, including drones, radars and modern fencing, to establish an unbreachable, leak-proof security grid. The Home Minister announced a major structural shift in border management with the introduction of a new quadrupedite security grid. Union Agriculture Minister Shivraj Singh Chauhan today said that a national seed reserve of 1,74,000 quintals has been established to ensure the seed availability to the farmers. Addressing media on the second day of National Conference on Agriculture for Kharif Campaign 2026 in New Delhi, Mr. Chauhan said that 9,76,000 farmer IDs have been created so far. He said that the farmers will no longer need separate documents to access different schemes. Mr. Chauhan stressed the need for transparency in fertilizer distribution, prevention of black marketing, and ensuring proper supply to genuine farmers. He said that the government remains committed to protecting farmers' interests and ensuring that fertilizers are utilized solely for agricultural purposes. The government has said that there is sufficient stock of petrol, diesel and LPG in the country, and all the refineries are operating at optimum level. Addressing an inter-ministerial media briefing in New Delhi, Joint Secretary in the Ministry of Petroleum and Natural Gas, Sujata Sharma said that LPG production is at all-time high, which is around 92,000 metric tons per day.
2: LPG ka production, it also depends on the optimization activity which is taken up within the refinery, and that impacts the production, and that's why we have slight up and down. One thing. Second is we are also giving the part of the pool for C3, C4 molecules. Third important thing is some of the refineries have come back to operations, and other than that we are getting more, you know, LPG because of the optimization from some of the refiners.
1: Ms. Sharma also informed that no dry out has been reported at any LPG distributorship. Speaking about retail outlets, 150 districts have reported 30% growth in petrol, while 156 districts reported more than 30%. She said that the government is reviewing the situation. The Central Board of Secondary Education CBSE today informed that its post-result activities portal will now be operational from Monday, 1st of June. CBSE said it has been done to ensure a transparent and glitch-free process for verification and re-evaluation of answer books of students who intend to submit their applications. The board said this is to ensure the highest standards and protocols of evaluation. It said students who may have queries may reach out to the CBSE telecounseling helpline 1-800-11-8004 and through email result cbse2026@cbseshiksha.in. The Supreme Court today directed all high courts across the country to pronounce judgments within 3 months of reserving them. The Apex Court also noted that delays in the delivery of judgments can cause irreparable harm to litigants, emphasizing that faster decisions are required in cases of personal liberty. A bench comprising Chief Justice Suryakant and Justice Joy Mallya Bakshi said that orders in bail applications should be pronounced the same day, and if they are reserved, they must be pronounced and uploaded the next day. Issuing a slew of directions, the top court said that order of bail or sentence suspension should be communicated to the jail authorities

0: as soon as it is pronounced an under trial convict should be released, preferably the same day or at most the next day. Myanmar President U Min Aung Hlaing will be on an official visit to India from tomorrow till the 3rd of June. Briefing media in New Delhi this afternoon, External Affairs Ministry spokesperson Randhir Jaiswal said that during their bilateral talks, Prime Minister Narendra Modi and the visiting dignitary will discuss how to strengthen bilateral ties further. In IPL cricket, Gujarat Titans will clash with Rajasthan Royals in the Qualifier 2 match in New Chandigarh at 7:30 p.m. And that is the end of this news bulletin.
1: நேரம் 7:10 ஆகாஷ்வாணி

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But today, I want to introduce you to a bird that is remarkable for reasons far more extraordinary than any of these. A bird that scientists describe as one of the most cognitively gifted animals on the planet. A bird that possesses a memory so precise, so powerful, so astonishing that researchers have spent decades studying it and are still marveling at its capabilities. That bird is the Clark's Nutcracker. Its scientific name is Nucifraga columbiana. It lives high in the mountain forests of western northern America, in the Rocky Mountains, the Sierra Nevada, the Cascades, the elevations where snow blankets the ground for months and temperatures plunge far below freezing. And in those extreme conditions, this bird does something that no other bird on earth does with the same degree of precision and skill. It remembers the exact location of up to 30,000 individually catched seeds, buried across an area of hundreds of square kilometers, and retrieves them months later beneath layers of snow with extraordinary accuracy. Today, in this program, we are going to explore every dimension of this extraordinary bird. We will look at this physical challenge, its unique biology, its legendary moment, and everything. We will be guided not by speculation, but by decades of rigorous scientific research. So, now let us climb in imagination to those high mountain forests and meet one of the nature's most remarkable engineers. The Clark's Nutcracker belongs to the family Corvidae, the family of crows, ravens, jays, and magpies. This is one of the most intelligent bird families ever studied, and among all Corvidae, a family already celebrated for intelligence, the Clark's Nutcracker stands out and exceptional. The bird was first formally described for science in 1805 by the American explorer Meriwether Lewis of the famous Lewis and Clark's expedition during their journey through the Rocky Mountains. It was later named in honor of William Clark, Lewis' expedition partner. So this bird carries the name of an explorer, and fittingly so, because the Clark's Nutcracker is itself

one of the nature's greatest explorers, covering vast distance across some of the most forbidding terrain on the continent. Scientifically, the Clark's Nutcracker belongs to the animal kingdom, under the phylum Chordata and a part of Crow family. There are only three species in the genus Nucifraga worldwide. The Eurasian Nutcracker, Nucifraga caryocatechus, found across Europe and Asia. The spotted nutcracker, a subspecies complex and a subject today, Nucifraga columbiana. The Clark's Nutcracker of North America. Of the three, the Clark's Nutcracker has been studied most extensively and its behaviors have proven the most extraordinary. Now, why does it matter that this bird belongs to the Corvidae family? Because corvids, crows, ravens, jays are the birds that have repeatedly challenged our assumptions about animal intelligence. They use tools. They plan for the future. They recognize individual human faces. They solve multi-step problems. They mourn their dead, and the Clark's Nutcracker within this already remarkable family has taken one particular cognitive ability, spatial memory, to a level that no other vertebrate animal has been documented to match. The Clark's Nutcracker is not merely an interesting bird. It is a scientific phenomenon, a living demonstration of what the avian brain, so long underestimated, is truly capable of. Now, let us look at the physical form of the Clark's Nutcracker, because every single feature of this bird's body is in some way a precisely adapted tool for the extraordinary life it leads. In terms of size, the Clark's Nutcracker measures about 27 to 30 centimeters in length, with a wingspan of around 60 to 63 centimeters, and weighs roughly between 100 to 150 grams. The Clark's Nutcracker is a medium to large bird, roughly the size of the large city pigeon, but far more muscular and purposeful in its build. Its body is designed for high altitude mountain life, compact, robust, capable of sustained flight over long distances in cold and turbulent conditions. The Clark's Nutcracker has a distinctive and striking plumage that makes it unmistakable in its habitat. The body is primarily pale grey, a clean, soft ash grey that covers the head, neck, back, breast and underparts. Against this grey, the wings present a dramatic contrast. The flight feathers are jet black with large bold white patches on the secondary feathers. The tail is similarly two-toned. The central tail feathers are black while the outer tail feathers are white, creating a flashing back and white pattern in flight that is visible from considerable distance. The face is light grey, almost whitish, giving the bird a clean, alert expression. The eye is dark brown, sharp and deeply intelligent in appearance. There is no crest, no bright coloration, no ornamental plumage. The Clark's Nutcracker does not communicate through visual display. It communicates through sound, through behavior, and as we shall see, through an extraordinary internal map of its world. Some high mountain birds that rely on thermal soaring, the Clark's Nutcracker is an active, purposeful flyer, traveling distance of up to 22 kilometers in a single foraging trip, carrying hundreds of seeds, navigating across complex mountain terrain with pinpoint precision. The bird can store an astonishing 30,000 to 33,000 seeds in its single season, hiding them across 7,000 to 10,000 different locations. These catches are spread over an area of nearly 200 square kilometers, even after several months, sometime up to 9 months. Dear listeners, let that sink in for a moment. This bird buries up to 30,000 seeds across an area of 200 square kilometers, an area roughly equivalent to a city the size of Chennai's core urban zone. It buries them in thousands of separate locations, under rocks, in soil, in tree bark, in crevices, across a landscape that is then blanketed in deep snow for months. And then, up to 9 months later, it returns and finds them. Not randomly, not by chance, with a documented retrieval success rate that exceeds 70%. No GPS, no written map, no physical trail, only memory. Only the brain that scientists now know is specifically enlarged in the hippocampal region, the part of the brain associated with spatial memory, compared to other birds and most other vertebrates.

scientific study that first rigorously documented this ability was conducted by Dr. Stephen van der Waal and Dr. Russell Blada in the year 1970s and 1980s. Their research transformed our understanding of animal cognition entirely. Prior to their work, the scientific consensus held that birds operated primarily on instinct, that their cognitive capabilities were limited, mechanical, and largely fixed. The Clark's Nutcracker dismantled that consensus completely. In controlled laboratory experiments where the birds were watched catching seeds in sand-filled rooms with specific landmark arrangements, and then the landmarks were moved. The birds searched in the direct location relative to the original landmarks, not relative to the new positions. They were using the landmarks as reference point to calculate the catchy location, a form of geometric triangulation. This is not instinct. This is cognition. This is reason about spatial relationships. The Clark's Nutcracker has demonstrated spatial memory abilities that challenge everything we thought we knew about the vertebrate brain. Furthermore, and this is perhaps most remarkable, the birds appear to differentiate between catchy sites based on the quality and quantity of seeds stored in each. When retrieving seeds, they prioritize the catchers that contain the most seeds and the highest quality food. This implies not merely that they remember where each catch is, but what is in each one. This is what cognitive scientists call episodic-like memory, remembering not just the fact of an event, but the content and context of it. Now, what the Clark's Nutcracker teaches us, above all, is this. The intelligence in the natural world is not the exclusive province of mammals that the avian brain dismissed for so long as simple, mechanical, instinct-driven is capable of feats of memory and cognition that challenge our deepest assumptions about mind and learning. That a bird can navigate by memory across a landscape of 200 square kilometers, recover 30,000 buried seeds with 70% accuracy through 9 months of winter snow, and in doing so, plant the forest of an entire mountain range. If that does not inspire wonder, I do not know what will. Thank you.

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It is like wiping out the healthy gut bacteria in a human body. When the soil's microbiome goes extinct, the land turns into a biological desert, unable to sustain life. A collapsing water structure, a depletion of essential minerals, and soil losing its life force. These are heavy diagnoses. But you cannot cure a patient without first understanding the disease. Here is the good news. The earth has an incredible immune system. When given the right therapies, it can heal. And here, across India, we are not just waiting around. We are actively treating the patient. Let's look at the treatment plan. Treatment 1. Rehydrating the sponge. To stop our aquifers from collapsing, we cannot rely on massive dams. The treatment happening right now is more like an IV drip. It is called micro-recharging. Across rural India and increasingly in our cities, communities are mapping the underground. They are digging thousands of small recharge wells, reviving ancient step wells, and channeling rainwater back into the earth. Instead of letting monsoon water rush off concrete into drains, these systems catch the rain and slowly drip feed it back into the earth, repressurizing that underground sponge before it collapses. In Rajasthan, one village dug 50 recharge wells in 2024. By 2026, their aquifers revived enough to support crops again. Children no longer walked miles for tanker water. Instead, they played near the step wells their grandparents once used. This is what micro-recharging looks like when it succeeds. It is not just science. It is dignity restored. Treatment 2. Mining the city. How do we fix the phosphorus shortage when the raw mineral is running out? We recycle it. Think of it as urban mining. In 2026, innovative biotech startups and municipal plants are implementing circular sanitation. Every day, our cities flush massive amounts of phosphorus away in wastewater. Now, specialized nutrient recovery facilities intercept that water, extract that phosphorus, and turn it into a safe, recycled biofertilizer. We are literally creating a renewable battery for our food system out of what we used to call waste. In Pune, one pilot plant is already producing enough recycled fertilizer to support thousands of hectares of farmland. Treatment 3. Probiotics for the planet. To cure microbial desertification, we must bring the soil back to life. Just as you might take a probiotic after antibiotics, Indian farmers are leading one of the world's largest shifts towards regenerative agriculture. Millions are stepping away from heavy chemical use and instead applying natural bioinoculants like Jeevamrit, a traditional mixture that is essentially a super probiotic for the earth. It instantly reintroduces billions of healthy microbes back into the dirt, transforming it into living soil that protects itself. In Maharashtra, farmers using Jeevamrit have reported healthier crops, reducing costs, and soil that feels alive again. An IV drip for our groundwater, urban mining for our fertilizers, and probiotics for our soil. The treatments are out there. The medicine is working where it is applied. But a doctor can only do so much. Public health requires public participation. The real healing happens at home. So, what is your prescription? What can you actually do? While listening right now on your commute, or in your residence, I am prescribing 3 daily habits to help build India's resilience. Prescription 1. Become a water auditor. You may not dig a massive recharge well, but you can check your building's rainwater harvesting system. Are the pipes blocked? Is runoff going into the earth or straight into the storm drain? Fix the leaks. You become the IV drip for your local sponge. Prescription 2. Start your own urban mine. Composting may sound simple, but remember our phosphorus problem. 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Composting your vegetable scraps and coffee grounds actively recycle essential minerals. You are creating the exact fertilizer our earth is begging for, right on your balcony. Prescription 3. 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The soil microbiome needs regenerative farming to survive. 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When you buy groceries, seek out local farmers market or brands that support natural and chemical-free farming. Every rupee you spend is an investment in the farmers healing our soil. So let's look at the final chart. What is the prognosis for India in 2026? The condition is serious but far from terminal. The treatments are working, the science is advancing. And if we all take our daily prescription, this patient can make a full recovery. Resilience isn't a

To spread the awareness, if you are a tobacco user, consider talking to the first step to avoid a tobacco. If you do not use a tobacco, encourage others to stay tobacco free. Remember, health is in our greatest wealth. A tobacco free life is a healthier and happier life. On this World No Tobacco Day, let's us work together to create a world where everyone can breathe clean air and live a healthy life. Let's work together

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1: 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He was addressing the troops and public gathering after inaugurating the strategically crucial G7 and G13 border outposts along the India-Pakistan border in Bhuj, Gujarat today. The minister said the central government is leveraging cutting-edge technology including drones, radars and modern fencing to establish an unbreakable, leak-proof security grid. The Home Minister announced a major structural shift in border management with the introduction of a new quadripartite security grid. Union Agriculture Minister Shivraj Singh Chauhan today said that a national seed reserve of 1,74,000 quintals has been established to ensure the seed availability to the farmers. Addressing media on the second day of National Conference on Agriculture for Kharif Campaign 2026 in New Delhi, Mr. Chauhan said that 9,76,000 farmer IDs have been created so far. He said that the farmers will no longer need separate documents to access different schemes. Mr. Chauhan stressed the need for transparency in fertilizer distribution, prevention of black marketing and ensuring proper supply to genuine farmers. He said that the government remains committed to protecting farmers' interests and ensuring that fertilizers are utilized solely for agricultural purposes. The government has said that there is sufficient stock of petrol, diesel and LPG in the country and all the refineries are operating at the optimum level. Addressing an inter-ministerial media briefing in New Delhi, Joint Secretary in the Ministry of Petroleum and Natural Gas, Sujata Sharma said that LPG production is at all-time high, which is around 92,000 metric tons per day.
2: LPG ka production, it also depends on the optimization activity which is taken up within the refinery, and that impacts the production, and that's why we have slight up and down. One thing. Second is we are also giving the part of the pool for C3, C4 molecules. Third important thing is some of the refineries have come back to operations, and other than that we are getting more, you know, LPG because of the optimization from some of the refiners.
1: Ms. Sharma also informed that no dry out has been reported at any LPG distributorship. Speaking about retail outlets, 150 districts have reported 30% growth in petrol, while 156 districts reported more than 30%. Myanmar President U Min Aung Hlaing will be on an official visit to India from tomorrow till the 3rd of June. Briefing media in New Delhi, External Affairs Ministry spokesperson Randhir Jaiswal said that during their bilateral talks, Prime Minister Narendra Modi and the visiting dignitary will discuss how to strengthen bilateral ties further. Replying to a query on legal migrants of Bangladesh, Mr. Jaiswal said all illegal nationals who are staying in India will be dealt with as per law. On trade talks between India and US, the spokesperson said Indian trade team visited the US in April. He said a team from the US is expected to arrive in India next week, where negotiations will be taken forward. The Central Board of Secondary Education, CBSE, today informed that its post-result activities portal will now be operational from Monday, 1st of June. CBSE said it has been done to ensure a transparent and glitch-free process for verification and re-evaluation of answer books of students who intend to submit their applications. The board said students who may have queries may reach out to the CBSE telecounseling helpline 1-800-11-8004 and through email results.cbse2026@cbseshiksha.in. In IPL cricket, Rajasthan Royals were 72-2 in 6.2 over against Gujarat Titans in the qualifier second match in New Chandigarh a short while ago. Earlier, Rajasthan Royals won the toss and elected to bat first. In badminton, India's men's double pair Satvik Sairaj Rankireddy and Chirag Shetty advanced to the semi-finals of the Singapore Open tournament today. Rankireddy and Chirag beat the Malaysian opponents 19-21,

0: with the news at 9. The headlines. Home Minister Amit Shah announces major shift in border management, leveraging technology and four-layered security involving citizens, says eradicating illegal immigration is vital to protect nation's demography. Government establishes national seed reserve of 1,74,000 quintals to ensure seed availability to farmers. Education Minister Dharmendra Pradhan assures strict action against examination mafias and protection for deserving students. Indian shuttlers Satvik Sairaj Ranki Reddy and Chirag Shetty enter men's doubles semi-final of Singapore Open Badminton. Mixed doubles duo Dhruv Kapila and Tanisha Krasto also advanced to semi-final. And in IPL cricket, crucial qualifier 2 match underway between Gujarat Titans and Rajasthan Royals in New Chandigarh. And now the news in detail. Union Home Minister Amit Shah has announced a major structural shift in border management with the introduction of a new quadripartite security grid. He said securing our borders and eradicating illegal immigration is vital to protecting the nation's demography. He was addressing the troops and public gathering after inaugurating the strategically crucial G7 and G13 border outposts along the India-Pakistan border in Bhuj, Gujarat today.
1: We have decided to completely transform the concept of the BSF's border security. In the coming days, we will create a security grid based on a four-dimensional concept. And instead of focusing solely on border security, we will introduce a new concept of territorial security. Under the Smart Border Security Project, we are working to strengthen the security grid along the entire border with Bangladesh and Pakistan.
0: The minister said central government is leveraging cutting-edge technology, including drones, radars and modern fencing, to establish an unbreachable leak-proof security grid. Moving beyond traditional border security, this model introduces the concept of complete territorial security by actively integrating citizens, civil administration, the local police and the military alongside the BSF. Referring to international borders, Mr. Shah added that with the formation of the new government in West Bengal, the long-standing deadlock has ended and the state government has provided land for border fencing within a single week. Union Agriculture Minister Shivraj Singh Chauhan today said that a national seed reserve of 1,74,000 quintals has been established to ensure seed availability to farmers. Addressing media on the second day of National Conference on Agriculture for Kharif Campaign 2026 in New Delhi, Mr. Chauhan said that 9,76,000 farmer IDs have been created so far. He said that the farmers will no longer need separate documents to access different schemes. Mr. Chauhan stressed the need for transparency in fertilizer distribution, prevention of black marketing, and ensuring proper supply to genuine farmers.
2: Save the Farm campaign, Khet Bachao Abhiyan, this cannot run without you. From June 1st to June 30th, all of you will also have to step out. I will also step out. You should also step out and tell the rest of the ministers, central ministers, public representatives and MLAs that they should also step out. Everyone will have to go. Let the public representatives lead this. How much fertilizer, which pesticide, whatever the requirement for pesticides is, we will reduce it and eliminate it.
3: किसान सम्मान निधि में कोई रह गया है औपचारिकता पूरी करके उसका लाभ हम दे दें.
0: The government has said that there is sufficient stock of petrol, diesel and LPG in the country and all the refineries are operating at the optimum level. Addressing an inter-ministerial media briefing in New Delhi, Joint Secretary in the Ministry of Petroleum and Natural Gas, Sujata Sharma said that LPG production is at all-time high, which is around 92,000 metric tons per day.
4: LPG ka production, it also depends on the optimization activity which is taken up within the refinery, and that impacts the production, and that's why we have slight up and down. One thing. Second is we are also giving the part of the pool for C3, C4 molecules. Third important thing is some of the refineries have come back to operations, and other than that we are getting more, you know, LPG because of the

0: optimization from some of the refiners.
1: Ms. Sharma also informed that no dry out has been reported at any LPG distributorship. Speaking about retail outlets, she said 150 districts have reported 30% growth in petrol, while 156 districts reported more than 30%. She said that the government is reviewing the situation. Director, Ministry of Ports, Shipping and Waterways, Upesh Kumar Sharma said that a merchant vessel, Nissos Keros, a crude oil tanker, has safely transited the Strait of Hormuz.
2: A merchant vessel, Nissos Keros, a Marshall Island flag crude oil tanker, safely transited Strait of Hormuz on the night of 25th-26 and is bound to arrive at Vishakhapatnam on 3rd June. This merchant vessel is carrying crude oil, approximately 2,70,000 metric tons. It has all foreign crew members and is a Marshall Island flag vessel. All Indian seafarers in the region are safe and no incident involving Indian seafarers either on Indian flag or foreign flag merchant vessel has been reported.
1: Union Education Minister Dharmendra Pradhan today said that the incident of paper leak was extremely unfortunate and should not have happened. In an exclusive interview with DD News, Mr. Pradhan assured that the re-examination process will be conducted in a proper and systematic manner without any errors. He also appealed for everyone's cooperation in carrying out the task smoothly.
3: The incident is very unfortunate. It should not have happened. Now that we have announced re-NEET, it should be conducted properly and done with care. This is our responsibility. We expect everyone's cooperation in this work.
1: Addressing the students, Mr. Pradhan assured them that the government understands their concerns and acknowledged that their trust had been breached. He said the authorities had taken a tough decision because they did not want even a single deserving student's future to fall into the hands of examination mafias or become a victim of irregularities. The Central Board of Secondary Education, CBSE, today informed that its post-result activities portal will now be operational from Monday, 1st of June. CBSE said it has been done to ensure a transparent and glitch-free process for verification and re-evaluation of answer books of students who intend to submit their applications. The board said there is to ensure the highest standards and protocols of evaluation. It said students who may have queries may reach out to the CBSE Telecouncil Helpline 1-800-11-8004 and through email at resultcbse2026@cbseshikshain. This is Akashwani giving you the news. For quick news updates round the clock, follow us on our X handle at AIR News Alerts. And for details of these stories and more, log on to our website www.newsonair.gov.in and download the News on AIR app. The Supreme Court today directed all high courts across the country to pronounce judgments within 3 months of reserving them. The Apex Court also noted that delays in the delivery of judgments can cause irreparable harm to litigants, emphasizing that faster decisions are required in cases of personal liberty. A bench comprising Chief Justice Suryakant and Justice Joy Mallya Bagchi said that orders in bail applications should be pronounced the same day, and if they are reserved, they must be pronounced and uploaded the next day. Union Minister of State for Panchayati Raj, Professor S.P. Singh Baghel, today said that India's journey towards becoming a superpower and the world's leading economy by 2047 cannot be achieved without empowering every individual at the grassroots level. Addressing the inaugural session of the regional workshop on service delivery, Seva Se Samriddhi, by Ministry of Panchayati Raj in Guwahati today, the minister stressed that empowering citizens at the village level is a prerequisite for empowering both the state and the nation. The Indian Institute of Mass Communication, IIMC, has launched its Artificial Intelligence in Media and Entertainment, AIME Academy, in New Delhi today. Speaking on the occasion, Secretary, Ministry of Information and Broadcasting, Chanchal Kumar said the academy will function on 5 key pillars, which include capacity building, research, innovation and incubation, responsible AI and policy development, and industry-academia collaboration. Gujarat Forest and Environment Minister Arjun Mudwadia has assured that the situation

0: tension in the Gir Forest and its surrounding revenue areas is completely under control following the suspected deaths of 8 lion cubs over the past week. Briefing the media in Gandhinagar today, the minister stated that no new casualties have been reported in the last 2 days and that the state government is taking prompt preventive measures to protect the Asiatic lions. Mr. Modwaria noted, preliminary assessments suggest the deaths may have been caused by a disease called babesiosis, which is transmitted by ticks. Indirect diplomatic negotiations between the United States and Iran have advanced significantly as both sides review a tentative 60-day memorandum of understanding to extend the current ceasefire and reopen the Strait of Hormuz. United States Vice President J.D. Vance confirmed that negotiators are very close to an initial agreement, though final endorsement from President Donald Trump is still pending. Meanwhile, Iranian state media reports that no agreement has been finalized yet, emphasizing that Tehran requires concrete actions rather than words. The diplomatic push is being heavily supported by regional mediation, including recent direct consultations between the United States and Qatar. More from our West Asia correspondent.
1: Against this backdrop, Gulf Cooperation Council nations are moving with urgency. For these capitals, a collapse of the ceasefire is not a diplomatic setback. It's an existential one. Their critical infrastructure, desalination plants and shipping lines remain directly exposed. Qatar has deployed specialized mediation teams to Tehran to resolve the final sticking points over maritime rules in the Strait of Hormuz. Doha is also working to establish a structured escrow mechanism to channel any released Iranian funds strictly toward humanitarian goods, an arrangement designed to reassure the skeptical Washington while giving Tehran the economic relief it's demanding upfront. A further complication lies in the Lebanese dimension. Tehran has pushed for the MOU to cover all regional fronts, but Israel's continued military operations and displacement orders in southern Lebanon create a significant disconnect. The MOU, as currently drafted, effectively leaves the situation in Lebanon unchanged, meaning a flare-up involving a third party could unravel the entire framework at any moment. This is Vinod Kumar for Akashvani News from Dubai.
0: Benchmark domestic equity indices shed around 1.5% today after sell-off across most sectors intensified in the final hour of the trade. We have a report.
2: The BSE Sensex plunged 1,092 points to close at 74,776. The NSE Nifty fell 359 points to settle at 23,548. The broader market at the National Stock Exchange mirrored the fall in the frontline indices. The Mid-Cap 100 Index lost over 1.3% and Small-Cap 100 Index dropped more than 0.8%. In the Forex market today, the rupee strengthened by 70 paise to close at 95 rupees against the US dollar. Aneja Dang for Akashvani News.
0: And now on to sports. In IPL cricket, Rajasthan Royals were 171 for 5 in 17 overs against Gujarat Titans in the Qualifier 2 match in New Chandigarh when reports last came in. Earlier, Rajasthan Royals won the toss and opted to bat. The winner will take on Royal Challengers Bengaluru in the final on Sunday in Ahmedabad. India's men's doubles pair Satwik Sairaj Ranki Reddy and Chirag Shetty advanced to the semi-finals of the Singapore Open Badminton Tournament today. In the mixed doubles, Dhruv Kapila and Tanisha Krasto also managed to enter the semi-finals after their Malaysian opponent Toh A. Wei sustained an injury to her knee and had to retire. The IMD has said that the prevailing heat wave have abated from most parts of northwestern parts of the country and it is likely to abate from most parts of the central India from tomorrow. It forecasts thunderstorm activity accompanied by squally winds over northwest, central and east part of the country. And now before we end the bulletin, the headlines once again. Home Minister Amit Shah announces major shift in border management leveraging technology and four-layered security involving citizens, says eradicating illegal immigration is vital to protect nation's demography. Government establishes national seed reserve of 1,74,000 quintals to ensure seed availability to farmers. Education Minister Dharmendra Pradhan assures strict action against examination mafias and protection for deserving students. Indian shuttlers Satwik Sairaj Ranki Reddy and Chirag Shetty enter men's doubles semi-final of Singapore Open Badminton. Mixed doubles duo Dhruv Kapila and Tanisha Krasso also advance to semi-final. That is all in the news at 9. Good night.
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1: Pragati, or Proactive Governance and Timely Implementation, is the Government of India's flagship platform for fast-tracking projects, schemes and grievance redressal through direct real-time review by the Prime Minister himself in partnership with states and union ministry. Pragati is a strong example of how digital governance can translate intent into real, visible progress. Launched in 2015 under Prime Minister Narendra Modi, Pragati has reshaped how India tracks and drives major infrastructure projects and key social programs. More than a review forum, strengthen a Team India approach across the center and states and build a culture where decisions are time-bound, follow-through is expected and outcomes are measured. We have with us Deepak Dasji. Deepak ji, how Pragati is helping the government fast-track stalled project and check cost overruns?
2: Thank you. One thing is very clear, the very concept of Pragati when it started, as you rightly said, was to resolve issues amicably and by taking all the stakeholders together. To my understanding, since the Pragati started, there has been almost like 386 or maybe 87 number of projects have already been reviewed, and those are from different sectors. But obviously we know most of the projects that get delayed are the infrastructure projects, so roads, railways, power, petroleum, coal, so these actually get the large chunk of issues. Now, so when the Pragati meeting happens, because we have been somehow tracking how this entire system happens, so Prime Minister chairs it, Cabinet Secretary is there, all Secretaries of Government of India, they join virtually, and all Chief Secretaries of the state. We must understand that these infrastructure projects or most of the government schemes in a federal structure, both state and center have to come together. And this can be resolved when these parties are, you know, on the same page. So that was the basic idea of doing this entire Pragati system. So what happens before a particular item is listed for Pragati review, then all the ministries who are concerned or the departments which are concerned, they are asked to give their response, feedback. That actually does the actual work. That's the beauty of this entire scheme. I remember when initially Pragati started, it was happening almost every month for quite few years, but then, you know, slowly after COVID, particularly during COVID and after COVID, number of such meetings went down. So we had asked this question to Cabinet Secretary that why the number of such meetings are less. He said the idea is to take it to a different level. So that means that once the system is in place, earlier, like initially, they had to take up each and every project which came to this. Now when the Pragati system started, you know, I can give you examples like schemes which are, or the infrastructure projects which are stalled. Before Pragati meeting PM chairs, 80% problems gets resolved. So I think we should understand this entire scheme, that the idea of starting it to somehow persuade everyone to put their own effort. For past few years, it was like very frequent. Then slowly the system has built up. What I can tell you that I know that even if a Pragati meeting doesn't happen, it gets postponed. But if there is a notice for a Pragati meeting, by the time, you know, the scheduled meeting, you will see that most of the problems are resolved. So Pragati has done a lot of good to this entire infrastructure projects. As you rightly said, infrastructure PM has also said almost all cabinet, this Pragati meetings, that any project that gets delayed, it's not just about cost overrun and time overrun. It also impacts the citizens. So if a road is delayed, it's not just about cost going up or, you know, getting delayed, but the benefit to the people that also get impacted. And in almost every meeting, he has asked all chief secretaries, all secretaries to ensure that projects are completed in time and identifying the problems at the stage of implementation, rather before that, so that these don't get delayed. So it's not just about infrastructure projects. If you see, in every meeting, you will have some infrastructure projects and also some government schemes. There were also time when public grievances were also taken up in a big way. Like for a particular department, the public grievances will be taken up, then PM will take a review. On the basis of that, an overarching or overall instructions PM would issue. Like this time, there was a subject-wise discussion, flagship program discussion, Swachh Bharat Mission in the urban area. There have been in the past, during COVID, we have seen, you know, there were meetings on Pragati meetings where issues of COVID taken up. There was issue of RERA, Real Estate Regulatory Authority, how they work, they are functioning. And once these meetings happen, then Prime Minister gives very clear-cut instructions and you see the impact after that. For example, I can give you in the case of RERA,

0: after Prime Minister told that the registration of projects should be expedited, you know, there should be more resolution of problems should be properly addressed. Soon after that, Housing Urban Affairs Ministry held meeting with all state governments, and the entire process has been expedited. Another beautiful outcome of this Pragati meeting is a grievance redressal, as I said you. In every Pragati meeting, whenever the grievances issued came, because officers have told us, Prime Minister will specifically say that don't think that once the grievance is resolved on your files, that doesn't mean it's not 100% resolved. You need to go back to the people who have complained. Ask them, are they completely satisfied or not? So I think these types of directions, which goes to all secretaries, all chief secretaries of the states, other important officers or senior officers in the Prime Minister's office, cabinet secretariat, these do a lot of impact. They have a lot of impact on overall governance. So while infrastructure projects get expedited, overall flagship program, grievance redressal, those also get addressed in a major way.
1: Right. So why do projects get stalled, be it central or state governments? What are some of the key reasons? Because they are ultimately taken up at Pragati, but why do they get stalled, and how it become a necessity to be taken up at Pragati level meetings?
0: So one of the major issue, because for infrastructure projects, is primarily the land acquisition that gets delayed, and any infrastructure cannot be built without getting land, whether it's roads, highways, railways, power, coal. So that's number one. That's the biggest issue. If you see even, the Ministry of Road Transport, Highways or Railways, when they give any parliamentary question reply, they will find that most of the issues are related to land acquisition. Second issue is forest and environment clearances. So once this Pragati meetings happen, so you see that suddenly, everything start get expedited, as I told you. And because of this Pragati meeting, where these issues came up very clearly, now the time taken for clearance of forest and environment approvals have now come down drastically from months to few weeks. So those changes happen. So when the Pragati, as you asked me, why these need to go to Pragati level? See, every project doesn't go to Pragati meeting, particularly those which are identified as very critical or getting delayed. So once those goes, then the entire system starts working. Every department concerned, the related department, they are supposed to give their feedback. Then at the final level, when PM takes the meeting, everything is put black and white and the directions come. So that's how the entire system has been evolved in a very particular manner, in a very effective way, to ensure that projects get completed after that Pragati meeting.
1: Right. In your opening remarks, you mentioned as to how, soon after the announcement of Pragati meetings, projects gathers speed or pace. It moves towards completion, just merely putting them into agenda. But what changes are being brought by Pragati on the ground? What changes do you see that, yes, Pragati has brought these many changes on the ground, be it center-state relationship or, let's say, early implementation of critical infrastructure project? What changes have you noticed on the ground just because of Pragati meetings?
0: So all the stakeholders are there, because these are projects where state and centers both work together. So once in a meeting, you have all the chief secretaries, all secretaries, cabinet secretary, principal secretary to PM, everyone is on the same platform. So that sends a big message. And I think that culture slowly gets inculcated. And if you see, if I remember correctly, when cabinet secretary, when the 50th Pragati meeting had happened, there was when there was a big press conference by a cabinet secretary, he had also said that every state wants project. Every state is very keen that projects don't get delayed. So now when everyone is keen that it should happen, but it was not happening, so something must have been missing. And the Pragati has fixed that entire missing link by bringing everything together. Now, what happens, the impact of that? It's like a thought process. Once you get into resolving issues, that mode, you get into that mode. In future also, when you plan a project, if you know that what are the issues, actually you talk to other people and you resolve the issues. So to my understanding, in the last meeting, which happened on Wednesday, there was a proposal to show the project on the Gati Shakti map. So this entire culture of Gati Shakti, thinking together, convergence, bringing everyone on board, and to ensure that everything happens in time. So that culture has changed. Now, no one thinks like, it's my project, it's of railways, why should I get interested in it? So now, in a way, what Prime Minister has been talking about, breaking silos,

0: Timothy has also in a way ensured breaking that silos. Every department thinks almost together at some point of time.
1: Right. You rightly mentioned that Pragati is helping in breaking the silos. Do you also feel that Pragati is institutionalizing cooperative federalism?
0: Yes, yes, 100%. Primarily because as we discussed in these meetings, you have all chief secretaries, all central secretaries. So when there is a discussion, if you know a state is facing any problem, chief secretary flags it. If there is a problem for center, the center flags it. Then both sides give their point of view. You know, the best part is at the top of this is Prime Minister himself. So whatever direction goes, it goes to both center and the state. And also in a way, it brings a lot of transparency. You know, earlier we remember, if you go back to early 2010, so no one knew who is doing what and, you know, what kind of issues someone is raising. But now everything, because this entire system is web-based, as you rightly said. So every information, every feedback, every detail is put on the website. So everyone comes to know what is the status of a project, whose problem it is. So in a way, when this entire conversation happens under the chairmanship of Prime Minister, so cooperative federalism obviously gets strengthened.
1: There have been around 51 meetings of Pragati so far. And in that, you know, projects worth 85 lakh crore have been fasted in these meetings. And in the last meeting, which happened on May 27, in that meeting itself, I feel projects worth 30,000 crores were taken up. They spread across 9 states. These were the crucial projects. And I remember that, you know, the PM in that meeting underlined that rooftop solar should be taken up in mission mode to reduce electricity costs, improve energy security and promote clean energy at the household and community level. And you also mentioned about Clean India Mission, the Swachh Bharat. That was also discussed, you know. So it seems that during the Pragati meeting, not only critical infrastructure projects are taken up, but key directives are also passed on for the ministries, for the stakeholders like state governments to pursue.
0: Yes, as you rightly talked about harnessing the solar power. So Prime Minister, to my understanding, even had gone to the extent of saying that when will we understand that there is such a huge potential. And in that, he has also talked about how you can put solar, this electrification system, drawing power on the water channel. So that can be also very good way of trapping solar power at the same time to reduce the evaporation of water, because that canals will be covered by solar water panels. So it's not just about infrastructure projects. Oh, he talked about Swachh Bharat Mission. He took review of Swachh Bharat Mission. He also talked about how states can learn from each other. You know, to give an example, Ken Betwa River Linking Project, that, you know, how two states can come together. How we have seen in the past, the states are fighting with each other for water. Now, this is an example, Ken Betwa project, what Prime Minister said, that every states can actually learn from this model. So in a way, this meeting becomes not just a review, but also a, you know, like brainstorming exercise when everyone puts their mind together. One new change that has happened in Pragati meeting, to my understanding, earlier when Pragati meeting used to happen, then minutes would be issued, then every ministry will do it. In the past few months, the cabinet secretary, now what he does after every Pragati meeting, in the next Pragati meeting, he gives the, like, what steps have been taken in the after the last meeting. So that's again a very interesting and, you know, very innovative way of looking at things, because what we see that once minutes are issued, orders, instructions are issued, no one knows how much has happened. So in 2-3 cases, I remember, after PM's direction, cabinet secretary in the successive meeting gave a detailed presentation of what has been done after PM issued those directions.
1: Right. Deepak ji, you mentioned in detail as to how Pragati is bringing changes on the ground and helping accelerating the pace of a stalled project. Thank you so much for talking to us.
0: Thanks a lot.
2: You were listening to a discussion on Pragati meeting chaired by the Prime Minister, reviewing governance, accelerating development. The participants were Deepak Dash, senior journalist, and Ashwini Srivastav, journalist. This program was produced and presented by the News Services Division of Akashvani. 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Spotlight.

0: This is Akashvani. In the weekly program Current Affairs, now we bring you a discussion on 10 years of Insolvency and Bankruptcy Code, strengthening India's insolvency and resolution framework. The participants are Dilip Chinoy, former Secretary General FICCI, and A.K. Bhattacharya, economic analyst. Moderator is Arjun J. Chaudhary.
1: A warm welcome to our listeners on Akashvani, and today we would be discussing on the insolvency framework in India with reference to the Insolvency and Bankruptcy Code Amendment Act of 2026 and its reforms of the IBC 2016 already. Three amendments have taken place in 2018, 2020 and 2021. The theme is from financial distress to structured solution for stakeholders. So we are joined by two experts to enrich this discussion: Dilip Chinoy, former Secretary General at FICCI, and A.K. Bhattacharya, also known as AKB, who is an economic analyst. So warm welcome to both our experts for this in-depth discussion.
2: Thank you.
3: Thank you.
1: So just to give our listeners some context, insolvency is a situation where an entity or even a person is unable to meet their financial obligations. Bankruptcy is when the court declares that person or entity unable to meet their financial obligations, and there are protections involved as well, including the protection of the stakeholders. In this case, we will be discussing about how creditors are also taken care of. So let's begin with the AKB. We seems to have given a layman's understanding of what the Insolvency and Bankruptcy Code is. There have been multiple amendments as well. How do you see the new Amendment Act of 2026 benefiting all the stakeholders?
2: Well, this is a long story. India's tryst with resolving insolvency has been there from almost 1980s. When the BIFR was set up, the Board of Industrial and Financial Reconstruction, then there were debt recovery tribunals, various exercises that took place until sometime in the noughties or the first decade of the 21st century, the thought came that you need to have something like what happens in the developed countries, which is an insolvency resolution platform. And then the idea arose that let's have something called Insolvency Bankruptcy Code, which is little, was supposed to be something like the Chapter 11 of the US law. Now, the four broad criteria of deciding on the IBC in 2016, first, we need to understand that it was supposed to be a rescue-based law. In a sense that it was not supposed to encourage liquidation, it was supposed to rescue companies. So therefore, the timely exit of non-viable firms, that's number one. Number two was the preservation of viable businesses, that those companies, firms that are viable, they need to be preserved. And then number three was, in the process, restore what is called credit discipline in the market. And finally, there was a unclogging of the credit channels. Because what happens is when banks see, or the creditors see, the money is not coming back, then the flow stops. So we unclog the credit channels. Now, all these things, in my view, were to be addressed in the IBC that was introduced in 2016. And almost 10 years later, we have got a major amendment whose main provisions is actually will tell you that while we have made a lot of, I would say, achievements with the 2016 law, but quite a few things needed to be addressed. For example, could a creditor initiate insolvency processes, and how do you make that process easy? And 2026 amendment tries to make that easy. Number two is the timeline as desired, in the sense that if a company is unviable, should the timeline be all right? So as you know, that the average timeline for resolving the assets has been 621 days in the last 10 years. So this amendment seeks to bring about some sort of a time discipline in this. And the third is that how do you make sure that the withdrawal and restorations in the creditor-initiated insolvency process, they are facilitated. So these are the broad goals and objectives the new amendment, 2026 amendment, try to achieve. There's a long way ahead, in my view. Those issues are yet to be addressed, which we can discuss later.
1: Dilip, let's go over to you, because AKB brought to our notice that

0: approved resolution plans for creditors have achieved the outcome of 4.32 lakh crore rupees from 2016 till March 2026. So these are some of the metrics in terms of how stakeholders have benefited. Clearly, improvements are required. If you look at the corporate insolvency resolution process, it says 180 to 330 days, and then liquidation. Already there have been 1,419 resolutions for debtors out of 8,987 corporate insolvency resolution process admissions. So that's a lot of data for you to digest. But clearly there are some improvements required. How do you see the Amendment Act addressing that?
1: It's very important to understand that what was there before IBC, because the numbers that you quoted seem good in comparison to what was there. So if you look at the BIFR or the SICK Industries

0: How do you see the Amendment Act addressing that?
1: It's very important to understand that what was there before IBC, because the numbers that you quoted seem good in comparison to what was there. So if you look at the BIFR or the Sick Industries Act, any case that went in there, it was known as the MOG for companies. So there was no resolution or restitution or continuance, as AKB said. Now, also in those days, listeners may remember that it took 4.7 to 7, sometimes 8 years to do a resolution. Now the number of 671 days that AKB quoted seems much better in comparison. But what the initial idea was, it was like 180 days to actually resolve there. So if you look at 671 in comparison to what the target was, right, it's really 2.5 times there. So in that context, it's very important to actually see the amendments on what they plan to do. So the amendments, like AKB mentioned, they have started impacting the areas which were either gray or where other stakeholders did not have any opportunity. So the first thing what really has done is that there's a strict 14-day mandatory admission window, which is like the NCLT now is to either admit it or reject an insolvency in 14 days. So that's a major, major step for that. Of course, given the way that the legal systems, and you should know given your background, sometimes there might be some extension, but the 14 days is very important. And it clarifies that the only criteria for admission is really the existence of a debt. So if there's a debt and a default, then it goes. External factors like microeconomic shifts, etc., which are currently being somehow managed by NCLT, cannot be used going forward. So that's a very, very important, right? And then you have this challenge in the current system where one of the creditors, known as a dissenting creditor, and how does a minority hold the majority to ransom? So this again talks about how the committee of creditors will function, what will be the impact, and therefore looking at introduction of a third aspect here is introduction of a creditor-initiated insolvency process, which is a very different kind of thing, which is known as CIIRP, for specific notified categories of financial institutions. So they're actually looking at the first step. Going forward, to be really truly reflective of Chapter 11, as AKB said, it has to have a broader framework, but it is going step by step. And I think very interesting is that they've put a timeline for that also. It's a 150-day timeline. There is also a possible, like in all legal aspects in India, there's a 45-day extension period which could be done, but it is far less than what we were averaging at 671. So, there was a talk, he mentioned that this early withdrawal, JKB mentioned, even that is like, many companies were looking as the NCLT process as a coercive mechanism to recover debt. So this early withdrawal process actually stops that. There are many other things which are being done in this amendment, but like AKB said, this is a good first step, but maybe other things need to know. So before this IBC came in, industry said that it's very difficult to exit the industry. It was easy to enter with the labor laws and the BIFR process and this, you could not exit. Now, at least there is an exit possible, and very interestingly, this coincides with the new labor codes being notified. So if you look at the overall package, it's a huge win-win for the government, for investors, and for industry.
0: That's right. The new labor and industrial codes that have been enacted, and that's benefiting industry. You mentioned about NCLT, the National Company Law Tribunal, because we're talking about corporate insolvency here. So the adjudication is by NCLT, and then it goes on appeal to the NCLAT, the Appellate Tribunal. And AKB had also mentioned, for the benefit of our listeners, that now you have a common forum and procedure. So there's a consolidation of company law, bifurcation, for instance, you mentioned, debt recovery, for which you have a debt recovery tribunal, and secured creditors, RFAC, which has been the law for that, has now been consolidated into a common forum and a procedure under the IBC, the Insolvency and Bankruptcy Code, now the Amendment Act of 2026. I just want to simplify the discussion even further. AKB, What is the role of insolvency professionals? Because they hang

0: handhold the creditors who have lost out because of the financial distress in the company.
1: They are an important tool, and that is decided by the committee of creditors, which is set up. They do play a very, very important role. But please remember, one of the roles that they play, which is not often recognized, is the mindset change that the insolvency and bankruptcy resolution journey that this country has seen, which is there's actually a twofold journey. The first is that there is an excessive preoccupation or obsession with debt recovery more than rescuing a company. Now, in the past, we have seen that debt recovery was the primary goal. And I think what we have seen from 2016, that debt recovery is important, but more important is how do you make sure that if there's a viable business, then it is rescued. So, and the data for that is very clear before us. For example, there are around 1,419 companies that have been rescued so far in the last 10 years till March 2025. And if you look at the share, how much they have recovered as a percentage of the liquidation value, don't go by the claims, because the claims are whatever you want to claim. And the insolvency professional probably in some way, whichever side he is, he will try to inflate that. So that percentage of is 167%. Now, this is comparable with anywhere in the world. So I think we have moved from a debt recovery principle to a rescue package principle in the insolvency journey. Now, that's something that the insolvency professionals have contributed to that. That's number one. And number two is what I would call is how do you make sure that the companies that go into liquidation, and when the companies go into liquidation, how do you make sure that the creditors get what they're supposed to get? And is that liquidation value is enough? Now, what we have seen in the last 10 years is that 80%, almost 3,000 companies that were liquidated, were either sick or defunct. So what we have seen is that the sick companies have been liquidated and the companies that are viable have been rescued. Now, in the light of that, I would say what we are going to see now is the next stage of development in the insolvency and bankruptcy journey. Even now, I do feel that individual insolvency or partnership firm insolvency is not yet on the horizon. Even this 2026 amendment does not take care of that. So even now, if there is a case of the diffuse shareholder base, even though the Supreme Court has made sure that the landholders, or let us say you apply for buying a house now, and you are treated as a financial creditor to a housing company, and resolution of that housing company which is providing houses, the diffuse shareholders are not really treated very well under the. So these are all gaps, and of course the largest gap is the capacity of the tribunals. The tribunal staffing capacity is still something that needs to really go up. If the amendments that we are looking at in 2026 need to really bear fruit on the ground.
0: Dilip, when we look at the reason why you have the IBC code of 2026, it is to liquidate assets for cash to pay off creditors. If that is one way of looking at it, rehabilitation of companies. But it's not just rehabilitation, but also ensuring that entrepreneurship spirit also is encouraged. If you have failed once, it does not mean that you cannot come back again. The IBC code also allows the entrepreneur to make a comeback. What are your thoughts on that?
2: The numbers, when we look at the resolution of the IBC and the resolution professionals, they give one numbers. But if you look at another number which has come out very starkly, there's over 30,000 cases worth around 14 lakh crore were settled even before being admitted into NCLT. So you're seeing promoters are now more active to avoid defaults out of permanently losing control of their enterprises and going forward. Of course, like AKB said, the banking

0: sectors. But what is very interesting, if you look at the role of the resolution professional and the way companies have turned around. So there's an IIM Ahmedabad study which talks about the resolved entities as against the dead ones show a strong resolution performance. 5 years post-resolution, these firms average 89% increase in sales and 106% jump in capital expenditure and 131% improvement in asset turnover. So this is a very interesting thing which goes to show that the quality of some of the resolution professionals is very interesting. Now, if you look at the amendments here, and there was this very famous Supreme Court judgment, which was known as the Rainbow judgment of tax authorities and all of that. This set of amendments actually prevents that from happening, and the tax people come into the queue like anybody else going forward. So you're seeing that this set of amendments also restores the kind of order of the creditors in terms of getting payments to what was originally envisaged, and then makes the banking system and the lenders and foreign institutional investors, who actually are going to play a big role going forward, give them a lot of comfort and give them precedence over other such things which are not necessarily envisaged earlier. So this is an important change that you have seen in this amendment.
1: What about the maximization of asset valuations? We mentioned about Bifurcica, and the problem has always been that when these procedures were invoked, it would bring down the valuation of the assets even further down. How do you see the valuation being addressed here?
0: So it's very interesting. So if you went SICA or BIFR, if you had an asset which is valued 100 today, there's no activity being done. And if it's going to take 8 years to resolve that, the depreciated value of that asset is next to zero. Now, in this context, when you have an asset, you have the 14-day admission window, and then you have the 160 or days thing. It's less than a year. There's no depreciation. So if you quickly resolve it, then the assets can be quickly put into use. And if the resolution professional wants, he can allow, and if the company can afford it, can actually continue doing business or continue manufacturing, etc., and utilize the assets in some way if there is a scope within the financial system to do that. So the assets don't lie idle. Assets don't depreciate, and they remain contributory asset going forward.
2: Already, even before the amendment law has come into play, you already saw two major developments that took place and which will get furthered with the new amendments. One is those 1,400 companies whose cases have been resolved. Now, they have seen in the last 5 years, the same IIM study that Dilip referred to saw their sales and CapEx expenditure doubling in 5 years and their market capitalization trebling, 221% increase in 5 years. Already, the market is recognizing that early resolution of insolvency is a paying proposition. Now, what is more important, and this process will be furthered by the new amendment, is if you look at the last 10 years, almost 32,000 applications were actually withdrawn before it got in. Now, this is the mindset change. Now, the 14-day point that Dilip was referring to will actually further enhance that process, that people will not go into an insolvency process and try to resolve it instead of getting locked into it. So when a good piece of law exists, it is operational, and hopefully the tribunal capacity will be increased and the time of resolution will come down from 600 days, 621 days, to further to 330 days. That is what is there in the amended law. This mindset change will get expedited further, and which is good for the country's, the rescue process.
1: Dilip, you wanted to add something.
0: This is important because from a creditor standpoint, right? From a financial institution standpoint, from an investor standpoint, if you're seeing somebody else take precedence over you because there's just some, let's say, tax default or something, there's a reluctance to even lend. There's a reluctance to even look. So you factor in that whether you like it or not, the interest rates go up. We are facing comparatively high interest rates. Many sectors don't get the finance that they want, especially other specific types. So therefore, in the overall context,

0: This is a very positive move for economic activity within the country, and also to bring in discipline among creditors and among promoters. And it'll be, if the NCLT process and the NCLT benches and all, like AKB said, are addressed, then it is a huge quantum jump from what existed prior to the amendment going forward. Of course, maybe something else to do, but that's another discussion.
1: AKB, let's look at infrastructure right now, because without adjudicating officers, professionals, it's very difficult to carry out the Viksit Bharat program, because businesses are going to succeed, businesses are going to fail, but you also need for them to rise up again. Dealing with failure is never easy. Infrastructure is required even for a failing business when they have access to the government e-marketplace, for instance, and tenders of companies, you know, they can offer the government and they can reapply and get that cash flow in if they're properly staffed and administered. So do you feel that the add-on infrastructure is something that's very, very important as well, along with top management? Because if you have a different set of people who have a different values and how they manage and administer the very assets we're talking about, then there can be that turnaround story and really ensure that the economy improves, employment goes up, all of those economic metrics improve.
2: You have a challenge of delays, that instead of 330 days conclusion, you are having 600 days of average resolution. What is the other challenge that you face? You have promoters in this country who are very litigious. They will not let go. You know, the Supreme Court recently talked about that there are at least 400 cases in this country which have been resolved, but not yet been implemented. Insolvency cases. Now, which means that the promoters are, you know, filing another appeal, another case. So the NCLT's process has been, the case has been resolved, and yet it is not being implemented. Then there is, as I said earlier, there's a challenge of debt recovery becoming a bigger obsession than rescuing a viable company. So one big move is the Insolvency and Bankruptcy Code Amendment Act of 2026. The second big thing would be, in my view, which is not in the domain of the law, which is in the domain of the governance structure, which is that right now, many of those deficiencies that we talked about are not being addressed because of understaffed tribunals. As simple as that. We may have the number of tribunals, but they are not adequately staffed. You need a situation, you need to have, take this, staffing the tribunals with adequate capacity has to be on a mission mode. Whether you make that attractive enough, it should not be a parking place for people who come out of some places. So if you want locked capital, locked shareholder value, locked creditors' asset, and please remember one big issue that insolvency resolution addresses, which is the banking sector's NPAs in 2018 was 14.2%. Today it is 2.3%, and to a great extent, it is this insolvency thing which addresses the twin balance sheet problem. As somebody said, that it is no longer a twin balance sheet problem, it is a twin balance sheet advantage now. So to realize these gains a little more concretely, I think understaffing of tribunal should receive the due importance it deserves.
1: Dilip, a banker's rights as a creditor, because now the Amendment Act of 2026 is not only looking at faster resolutions, but you're also looking at stronger creditor rights, legal definitions which have brought about more clarity. How do you find this, the banking situation being also addressed with their non-performing assets coming down?
0: Okay, so a big win in this thing, and we referred to the Rainbow Papers precedent in the case there. This amendment has redefined the security interest as all strictly contractual. And the amendment, of course, nullifies the Supreme Court judgment, which is there. And therefore, the government tax departments can no longer claim the status of a secured creditor based on local state star structures. This ensures that international lenders and bankers retain their undisputed

0: prohibited first charge on assets under the Section 53 liquidation waterfall. So, you know, the way you get money when it is liquidated. But as AKB said, it's important to understand that liquidation is not the prime objective of this process. Now, it is how do we rescue and reinvent companies here. There's also streamlined COC voting, Committee of Creditors, for your listeners voting. The cap on dissenting payouts and the relaxation of voting thresholds for certain out-of-court mechanisms means that financial creditors here can push through restructuring plans faster without being gridlocked by a few, uncooperative lenders here. And the voting threshold is also now 51%. So if you look at from their standpoint, right, and of course, the promoters and all cannot use delay tactics, cannot use adjournments, etc. And, again, the 14-day timeline is there. So it's a very interesting aspect going forward. But again, the NCLT or the IBC has a provision for partnerships and for MSMEs, which has not yet been operationalized. And given the large number of vacancies in the NCLT benches, which has not been filled up for some reason, and need to expand this infrastructure. So the judicial infrastructure has to be increased. We need a lot different types of resolutional professionals coming in there, because for these partnership firms and MSMEs, the process will be different and has to be much tighter. And given that the number of MSMEs are large, it's important that further executive action, I don't think this is a legislative action, has to actually focus on these two segments.
1: And this has to be achieved, because without that, how do you make sure that IBC reaches that ultimate, that the holy grail, which is extending its coverage to individuals and partnership firms? You need to cover individual entrepreneurs as well. They need to also enjoy the benefit of an insolvency resolution on terms that have been laid out in the law. So therefore, that was very, very necessary.
2: So clearly, the civil suit in a typical trial court is not the answer for individual insolvency or a partnership insolvency. Just like you have corporate insolvency with the NCLT and NCLAT, you also require similar resolution process, Dilip Chennai, for the individual and the partnership firm.
0: Yes, absolutely. It's actually provided in the law. We don't operationalize it. It's typically when you see, and given that you have a law background, you have a law being passed, you take the company's law, for example, or take something, section XYZ will be applicable here, section YZ will come in later. So there are sections here which have not been executed. So we need to look at that going forward.
2: I think we're running out of time, but it has been a tremendous in-depth discussion with both our experts, Dilip Chennai, former Secretary General at FICCI, and AKB, AK Bhattacharya, economic analyst on this forum, which is the Akashvani Network. And I'm glad we had a great talking points on the insolvency framework in India with reference to the IBC Amendment Act of 2026 and its reforms of the IBC 2016. Thank you.
0: Thank you.
1: Thank you.
3: You were listening to a discussion on 10 years of Insolvency and Bankruptcy Code, Strengthening India's Insolvency and Resolution Framework. The participants were Dilip Chennai, former Secretary General FICCI, and A.K. Bhattacharya, economic analyst. Moderator was Arjun J. Chaudhary. This program was produced and presented by the News Services Division of Akashvani.
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5: नमस्कार आकाशवाणी समाचार के साथ मैं प्रशांत कुमार गृह मंत्री अमित शाह ने कहा है कि सीमाओं को सुरक्षित करना और अवैध प्रवासन पर अंकुश लगाना राष्ट्र की जनसांख्यिकी सुरक्षा के लिए महत्वपूर्ण है गुजरात 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

0: This is Akashvani, the news read by Anuja Kumar. Union Home Minister Amit Shah has announced a major structural shift in border management with the introduction of a new quadripartite security grid. He said securing our borders and eradicating illegal immigration is vital to protecting the nation's demography. He was addressing the troops and public gathering after inaugurating the strategically crucial G7 and G13 border outposts along the India-Pakistan border in Bhuj, Gujarat today.
1: We have decided to completely transform the concept of the BSF's border security. In the coming days, we will create a security grid based on a four

0: dimensional concept, and instead of focusing solely on border security, we will introduce a new concept of territorial security. Under the Smart Border Security Project, we are working to strengthen the security grid along the entire border with Bangladesh and Pakistan.
1: The minister said central government is leveraging cutting-edge technology, including drones, radars and modern fencing, to establish an unbreachable leak-proof security grid. Moving beyond traditional border security, this model introduces the concept of complete territorial security by actively integrating citizens, civil administration, the local police and the military alongside the BSF. Referring to international borders, Mr. Shah added that with the formation of the new government in West Bengal, the long-standing deadlock has ended and the state government has provided land for border fencing within a single week. Union Agriculture Minister Shivraj Singh Chauhan today said that a national seed reserve of 1,74,000 quintals has been established to ensure seed availability to farmers. Addressing media on the second day of National Conference on Agriculture for Kharif Campaign 2026 in New Delhi, Mr. Chauhan said that 9,76,000 farmer IDs have been created so far. He said that the farmers will no longer need separate documents to access different schemes. Mr. Chauhan stressed the need for transparency in fertilizer distribution, prevention of black marketing, and ensuring proper supply to genuine farmers. The government has said that there is sufficient stock of petrol, diesel and LPG in the country and all the refineries are operating at the optimum level. Addressing an inter-ministerial media briefing in New Delhi, Joint Secretary in the Ministry of Petroleum and Natural Gas, Sujata Sharma, said that LPG production is at all-time high, which is around 92,000 metric tons per day. Ms. Sharma also informed that no dry out has been reported at any LPG distributorship. Speaking about retail outlets, she said 150 districts have reported 30% growth in petrol, while 156 districts reported more than 30%. She said that the government is reviewing the situation. Union Education Minister Dharmendra Pradhan today said that the incident of paper leak was extremely unfortunate and should not have happened. In an exclusive interview with DD News, Mr. Pradhan assured that the re-examination process will be conducted in a proper and systematic manner without any errors. He also appealed for everyone's cooperation in carrying out the task smoothly. Addressing the students, Mr. Pradhan assured them that the government understands their concerns and acknowledged that their trust had been breached. He said that the authorities had taken a tough decision because they did not even have a single deserving student's future to fall into the hands of examination mafias or become a victim of irregularities. Indirect diplomatic negotiations between the United States and Iran have advanced significantly as both sides review a tentative 60-day memorandum of understanding to extend the current ceasefire and reopen the Strait of Hormuz. United States Vice President J.D. Vance confirmed that negotiators are very close to an initial agreement, though final endorsement from President Donald Trump is still pending. In IPL cricket, riding on a brilliant knock of 96 runs by Vaibhav Suryavanshi, Rajasthan Royals have set the target of 215 runs against Gujarat Titans in the qualifier 2 match at New Chandigarh tonight. In reply, Gujarat Titans were 57 for no loss in 4.3 overs when reports last came in. And that is the end of this news bulletin.
2: नमस्कार आकाशवाणी से विश्व दर्पण के साथ मैं अपर्णा सिंह मुख्य समाचार इबोला के बढ़ते मामलों के बीच भारत ने अफ्रीका को चिकित्सा सामग्री की पहली खेप भेजी गृह मंत्री अमित शाह ने प्रौद्योगिकी और नागरिक 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

0: semi-final of Singapore Open Badminton. Mixed doubles duo Dhruv Kapila and Tanisha Krusto also advanced to semi-final. India has sent the first tranche of medical supplies to CDC Africa. Briefing media in New Delhi, External Affairs Ministry spokesperson Randhir Jaiswal said, New Delhi looks forward to helping in whatever manner possible in dealing with the public health emergency that has happened on the continent.
1: We have sent medical supplies to CDC Africa. This was handed over by our High Commissioner in Uganda to CDC office there. We look forward to further helping in whatever manner we can with the countries and with CDC Africa in dealing with this public health emergency that has happened on the continent.
0: The World Health Organization today said that there were 907 suspected cases of Ebola in the Democratic Republic of Congo, DRC, including 223 suspected deaths that were being investigated. An outbreak of the Bundijo strain of Ebola is ongoing in the Democratic Republic of the Congo, with cases also reported in Uganda. According to the WHO, there have been 125 confirmed cases of Ebola in the DRC, including 17 confirmed deaths in Ituri, North Kivu and South Kivu. There have also been 7 confirmed cases of Ebola in Uganda and 1 death. However, no community transmission has been reported. The Ebola outbreak in eastern DRC likely started 2 months ago. There are no approved vaccines or therapies specifically for the Bundijo strain of Ebola. Union Home Minister Amit Shah has announced a major structural shift in border management with the introduction of a new quadripartite security grid. He said securing our borders and eradicating illegal immigration is vital to protecting the nation's demography. He was addressing the troops and public gathering after inaugurating the strategically crucial G7 and G13 border outposts along the India-Pakistan border in Bhuj, Gujarat today.
2: We have decided to completely transform the concept of the BSF's border security. In the coming days, we will create a security grid based on a four-dimensional concept. And instead of focusing solely on border security, we will introduce a new concept of territorial security. Under the Smart Border Security Project, we are working to strengthen the security grid along the entire border with Bangladesh and Pakistan.
0: The minister said central government is leveraging cutting-edge technology, including drones, radars, and modern fencing to establish an unbreachable, leak-proof security grid. Moving beyond traditional border security, this model introduces the concept of complete territorial security by actively integrating citizens, civil administration, the local police, and the military alongside the BSF. The government had said it is closely monitoring developments in the Gulf and West Asia region. Additional Secretary Gulf in Ministry of External Affairs Asim Mahajan said the efforts are focused on ensuring the safety and welfare of the Indian community in the region. Director, Ministry of Ports, Shipping and Waterways Upesh Kumar Sharma said that the ministry continues to coordinate with the Ministry of External Affairs, Indian missions and maritime stakeholders to ensure seafarers' welfare and uninterrupted maritime operations. Union Minister Dr. Jitendra Singh today inaugurated India's first Skycast system at Indira Gandhi International Airport in New Delhi, calling it the beginning of a new era in Indian aviation. The minister informed that only 18 such advanced systems exist across the world so far. India has now become the 19th in the world to install this integrated atmospheric remote sensing system for aviation weather monitoring. Pakistan is facing fresh criticism over its human rights record after Amnesty International raised serious concerns regarding the alleged enforced disappearance of Pashtun Tahfooz movement activist Faridullah Afridi from Peshawar, the capital of Khyber Pakhtunkhwa province. In a social media post, Amnesty International stated that Afridi was abducted on the evening of May 18th in Peshawar. The international rights watchdog said the case of Afridi reflects a wider pattern of enforced disappearance and state repression targeting members and supporters of the PTM. This is Akashvani. 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We bring you the top international news and updates from around the globe.

0: Indirect diplomatic negotiations between the United States and Iran have advanced significantly as both sides review a tentative 60-day memorandum of understanding to extend the current ceasefire and reopen the Strait of Hormuz. United States Vice President J.D. Vance confirmed that negotiators are very close to an initial agreement, though final endorsement from President Donald Trump is still pending. Meantime, Iranian state media reports that no agreement has been finalized yet, emphasizing that Tehran requires concrete actions rather than words. The diplomatic push is being heavily supported by regional mediation, including recent direct consultations between the United States and Qatar. More from our West Asia correspondent.
1: Against this backdrop, Gulf Cooperation Council nations are moving with urgency. For these capitals, a collapse of the ceasefire is not a diplomatic setback. It's an existential one. Their critical infrastructure, desalination plants and shipping lines remain directly exposed. Qatar has deployed specialized mediation teams to Tehran to resolve the final sticking points over maritime rules in the Strait of Hormuz. Doha is also working to establish a structured escrow mechanism to channel any released Iranian funds strictly toward humanitarian goods, an arrangement designed to reassure the skeptical Washington while giving Tehran the economic relief it's demanding upfront. A further complication lies in the Lebanese dimension. Tehran has pushed for the MOU to cover all regional fronts, but Israel's continued military operations and displacement orders in southern Lebanon create a significant disconnect. The MOU, as currently drafted, effectively leaves the situation in Lebanon unchanged, meaning a flare-up involving a third party could unravel the entire framework at any moment. This is Vinod Kumar for World News, Dubai.
0: Global crude oil prices dropped by around 1.5% today. Brent crude was trading 1.7% lower at $92.14 per barrel in intraday trade. West Texas Intermediate crude was also trading 1.4% lower at $87.64 per barrel when reports last came in. Global air passenger demand fell 3.4%. Year-on-year in April 2026, marking a sharp slowdown according to the International Air Transport Association, IATA. The decline was largely attributed to the impact of the ongoing war in the Middle East. India's men's double pair Sattvik Sairaj Ranki Reddy and Chirag Shetty advanced to the semifinals of the Singapore Open Badminton Tournament today. Ranki Reddy and Chirag beat the Malaysian pair of Aaron Tai and Kang Kai King 19-21, 21-17, 21-13. Their next clash will be against the world number one pair of Seo Sung Jae and Kim Wong Ho of South Korea tomorrow. In the mixed doubles, Dhruv Kapila and Tanisha Krasto also managed to enter the semifinals after their Malaysian opponent To Evi sustained an injury to her knee and had to retire. And now, before we close, here are the highlights of the bulletin. India sends first tranche of medical supplies to Africa amid surging Ebola cases. Home Minister Amit Shah announces major shift in border management leveraging technology and four-layered security involving citizens, says eradicating illegal immigration is vital to protect nation's demography. US and Iran review tentative 60-day MOU to extend current ceasefire and reopen Strait of Hormuz. Global crude oil prices drop by around 1.5%. Indian shuttlers Sattvik Sairaj Ranki Reddy and Chirag Shetty enter men's doubles semi-final of Singapore Open Badminton. Mixed doubles duo Dhruv Kapila and Tanisha Krasto also advance to semi-final. That concludes tonight's World News Bulletin. For more updates, stay tuned to Akashvani. Good night.
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track. And before that, today is 29th May 2026, and it is a Saturday. Wow, and tomorrow is today is Friday. I'm always thinking about the next day, you know, Saturday and Sunday. Today is 29th May 2026. It is Friday. Tomorrow, 30th is Saturday and 31st is Sunday. I'm almost half asleep. But I'm here to entertain you and make you sleep tight. And the first track for today would be from Pish, Heavy Things. Listen to music and sleep tight. Even I'm going to sleep here.

Lights. Listen, Frank Sinatra's Fly Me to the Moon. Here goes the track. If you listen to this track, surely I bet you're going to sleep tight. Here goes the track. Listen to music and sleep tight.

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Yes. So, please, if you have any grudges about somebody, just throw it off and go take a nap off your beauty secret sleep. And coming up, next track is from Camila. Camila, who's Havana? Goes to track, listen to music, and sleep tight, my dear. Lovable listeners, I love you lots in the sense, lots. I'm here to love you.

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Listen to the music and sleep tight. Love you lots. Bye. The music.

It's 10:53 on the clock and it is summer time. Oh my god, the sun is really frying us. Yes, but still we have to keep ourselves hydrated to beat the sun. And let's hear Shaggy's version in the summertime. Here goes the track. Listen to music and sleep.

Time is almost 10:56 on the clock and it's time for me to leave the studios and go to my home and sleep tight. The last track for today would be from Shaggy's Angel. That is an awesome track. Listen to that music and sleep tight. Life is short and thin like a thread, so always fill it with happiness. Always yours. Signing off. God bless. Sleep tight like cute babies. Yes, and morning you get up fresh. And always yours. Signing off. With love, love you lots, love you lots, love you lots in the sense, loves. With love, Ajay Rekha.

0: திஸ் இஸ் ஆகாஷ்வாணி, தி நியூஸ் ரெட் பை நவநீதா அதிகாரி ஸ்ரீவாஸ்தவ். Union Home Minister Amit Shah has announced a major structural shift in border management with the introduction of a new quadripartite security grid. He said securing our borders and eradicating illegal immigration is vital to protecting the nation's demography. He was addressing the troops and public gathering after inaugurating the strategically crucial G7 and G13 border outposts along the India-Pakistan border in Bhuj, Gujarat today.
1: We have decided to completely transform the concept of the BSF's border security. In the coming days, we will create a security grid based on a four-dimensional concept. And instead of focusing solely on border security, we will introduce a new concept of territorial security. Under the Smart Border Security Project, we are working to strengthen the security grid along the entire border with Bangladesh and Pakistan.
0: The minister said central government is leveraging cutting-edge technology, including drones.

0: drones, radars and modern fencing to establish an unbreachable leak-proof security grid. Moving beyond traditional border security, this model introduces the concept of complete territorial security by actively integrating citizens, civil administration, the local police and the military alongside the BSF. Referring to international borders, Mr. Shah added that with the formation of the new government in West Bengal, the long-standing deadlock has ended and the state government has provided land for border fencing within a single week. Union Agriculture Minister Shivraj Singh Chauhan today said that a national seed reserve of 1,74,000 quintals has been established to ensure seed availability to farmers. Addressing media on the second day of National Conference on Agriculture for Kharif Campaign 2026 in New Delhi, Mr. Chauhan said that 9,76,000 farmer IDs have been created so far. He said that the farmers will no longer need separate documents to access different schemes. Mr. Chauhan stressed the need for transparency in fertilizer distribution, prevention of black marketing, and ensuring proper supply to genuine farmers. The government has said that there is sufficient stock of petrol, diesel, and LPG in the country, and all the refineries are operating at the optimum level. Addressing an inter-ministerial media briefing in New Delhi, Joint Secretary in the Ministry of Petroleum and Natural Gas Sujata Sharma said that LPG production is at all-time high, which is around 92,000 metric tons per day. Ms. Sharma also informed that no dry out has been reported at any LPG distributorship. Speaking about retail outlets, she said 150 districts have reported 30% growth in petrol, while 156 districts reported more than 30%. She said that the government is reviewing the situation. Union Education Minister Dharmendra Pradhan today said that the incident of paper leak was extremely unfortunate and should not have happened. In an exclusive interview with DD News, Mr. Pradhan assured that the re-examination process will be conducted in a proper and systematic manner without any errors. He also appealed for everyone's cooperation in carrying out the task smoothly. Addressing the students, Mr. Pradhan assured them that the government understands their concerns and acknowledged that their trust has been breached. He said the authorities had taken a tough decision because they did not want even a single deserving student's future to fall into the hands of examination mafias or become a victim of irregularities. The Central Board of Secondary Education, CBSE, today informed that its post-result activities portal will now be operational from Monday, 1st of June. CBSE said it has been done to ensure a transparent and glitch-free process for verification and re-evaluation of answer books of students who intend to submit their applications. The board said this is to ensure the highest standards and protocols of evaluation. It said students who may have queries may reach out to the CBSE telecounseling helpline 1-800-118004 and through email at resultcbsc2026@cbsceshiksha.in. In IPL cricket, chasing a target of 215 runs set by Rajasthan Royal, Gujarat Titans were 185 for 2 in 15.5 overs. And that is the end of this news bulletin.
1: நேரம் 11:10. ஆகாஷ்வாணி, நீங்கள் கேட்டுக்கொண்டிருப்பது சென்னை வானொலியின் 100.1 FM கோல்டு. இப்போது ஒலிவிழா வருவது திரைகானம், இடம்பெறுவது சுகமான பழைய திரைப்பட பாடல்கள். கேட்டு ரசிப்போம்.

இனிக்கும்

0: Second day of National Conference on Agriculture for Kharif Campaign 2026 in New Delhi yesterday, Mr. Chauhan said that 9,76,000 farmers' IDs have been created so far. He said that the farmers will no longer need separate documents to access different schemes. Mr. Chauhan stressed the need for transparency in fertilizer distribution, prevention of black marketing and ensuring proper supply to genuine farmers. The government has said that there is sufficient stock of petrol, diesel and LPG in the country and all the refineries are operating at the optimum level. Addressing an inter-ministerial media briefing in New Delhi, Joint Secretary in the Ministry of Petroleum and Natural Gas Sujata Sharma said that LPG production is at all-time high, which is around 92,000 metric tons per day. Ms. Sharma also informed that no dry out has been reported at any LPG distributorship. Speaking about retail outlets, she said 150 districts have reported 30% growth in petrol, while 156 districts reported more than 30%. She said that the government is reviewing the situation. Union Education Minister Dharmendra Pradhan said that the incident of paper leak was extremely unfortunate and should not have happened. In an exclusive interview with DD News yesterday, Mr. Pradhan assured that the re-examination process will be conducted in a proper and systematic manner without any errors. He also appealed for everyone's cooperation in carrying out the tasks smoothly. Addressing the students, Mr. Pradhan assured them that the government understands their concerns and acknowledged that their trust had been breached. He said the authorities had taken a tough decision because they did not want even a single deserving student's future to fall into the hands of examination mafias or become a victim of irregularities. President of Myanmar, U Min Aung Hlaing, will arrive in Gaya, Bihar today morning on a five-day visit to India. He will be accompanied by a high-level delegation comprising several cabinet ministers, senior officials and business leaders. This will be the first visit of President U Min Aung Hlaing to India in his current capacity. During his visit to New Delhi, President Min Aung Hlaing will hold discussions with Prime Minister Narendra Modi on Monday on further strengthening the historical and civilizational ties between the two countries. In IPL cricket, Gujarat Titans defeated Rajasthan Royals by 7 wickets in the Qualifier 2 match at New Chandigarh last night. And that is the end of this news bulletin.
1: நேரம் நள்ளிரவுக்கு பின் 12:10 நிமிடம். ஆகாஷ்வாணி நீங்கள் கேட்டுக்கொண்டிருப்பது சென்னை வானொலி 100.1 FM கோல்ட். இப்போது இடம்பெறுவது இரவின் மடியில். இன்றைய நிகழ்ச்சியில் மௌனராகம், அண்ணாநகர் முதல் தெரு, தர்மத்தின் தலைவன் ஆகிய படங்களிலிருந்து பாடல்கள் கேட்கலாம். முதலில் மௌனராகம் படத்திலிருந்து பாடல்களை கேட்போமா?

0: to genuine farmers. The government has said that there is sufficient stock of petrol, diesel and LPG in the country and all the refineries are operating at the optimum level. Addressing an inter-ministerial media briefing in New Delhi, Joint Secretary in the Ministry of Petroleum and Natural Gas, Sujata Sharma said that the LPG production is at an all-time high, which is around 92,000 metric tons per day. Ms. Sharma also informed that no dryout has been reported at any LPG distributorship. Speaking about retail outlets, she said 150 districts have reported 30% growth in petrol, while 156 districts reported more than 30%. She said that the government is reviewing the situation. Union Education Minister Dharmendra Pradhan said that the incident of paper leak was extremely unfortunate and should not have happened. In an exclusive interview with DD News yesterday, Mr. Pradhan assured that the re-examination process will be conducted in a proper and systematic manner without any errors. He also appealed for everyone's cooperation in carrying out the task smoothly. Addressing the students, Mr. Pradhan assured them that the government understands their concerns and acknowledged that their trust has been breached. He said that the authorities had taken a tough decision because they did not want even a single deserving student's future to fall into the hands of examination mafias or become a victim of irregularities. Union Electronics and IT Minister Ashwini Vaishnaw said that the design-linked incentive scheme is showing good results. In a social media post, Mr. Vaishnaw said that the Netra SME has designed the country's first edge AI system on chip, Netra A2000 and advanced 12 nanometer mode. The minister added at a commercial scale, this will power smart vision devices for surveillance, automotive, robotics and drones, among others. In IPL cricket, Gujarat Titans defeated Rajasthan Royals by 7 wickets in the qualifier 2 match at New Chandigarh last night. Chasing a target of 215 runs set by Rajasthan Royals, Gujarat Titans scored 219 for 3 with 8 balls to spare. Earlier batting first after winning the toss, Rajasthan Royals scored 214 for 6 and stipulated 20 overs. And that is the end of this news bulletin.
1: நேரம் 1:10 நிமிடம். ஆகாஷ்வாணி நீங்கள் கேட்டுக்கொண்டிருக்கும் சென்னை வானொலியின் எஃப்எம் கோல்டில் அடுத்து தொடர்வது நினைவில் நின்றவை. இதில் ஆடிப்பெருக்கு, குடும்பத் தலைவன் ஆகிய படங்களில் இருந்த பாடல்கள் ஒலிவுலா வருகின்றன. முதலில் ஒலிப்பது ஆடிப்பெருக்கு படத்தில் இருந்த பாடல்கள்.

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0: that the incident of paper leak was extremely unfortunate and should not have happened. In an exclusive interview with DD News yesterday, Mr. Pradhan assured that the re-examination process will be conducted in a proper and systematic manner without any errors. He also appealed for everyone's cooperation in carrying out the task smoothly. Addressing the students, Mr. Pradhan assured them that the government understands their concerns and acknowledged that their trust had been breached. He said the authorities had taken a tough decision because they did not want even a single deserving student's future to fall into the hands of examination mafias or become a victim of irregularities. Union Electronics and IT Minister Ashwini Vaishnaw said the design-linked incentive scheme is showing good results. In a social media post, Mr. Vaishnaw said that the Netra SEMI has designed the country's first edge AI system on chip, Netra A2000 in advanced 12-nanometer mode. The minister added at commercial scale, this will power smart vision devices for surveillance, automotive, robotics and drones, among others. In IPL cricket, Gujarat Titans defeated Rajasthan Royals by 7 wickets in the qualifier second match at New Chandigarh last night. Chasing a target of 215 runs set by Rajasthan Royals, Gujarat Titans scored 219 for 3 with 8 balls to spare. Earlier batting first after winning the toss, Rajasthan Royals scored 214 for 6 in stipulated 20 overs. And that is the end of this news bulletin.
1: Akashvani.

0: It's a paradise on earth. So, what's it to this bird?
1: Come on, enjoy summer season.

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1: 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He said, securing our borders and eradicating illegal immigration is vital to protecting the nation's demography. He was addressing the troops in public gathering after inaugurating the strategically crucial G7 and G13 border outposts along the India-Pakistan border in Bhuj, Gujarat yesterday.
2: We have decided to completely transform the concept of the BSF's border security. In the coming days, we will create a security grid based on a four-dimensional concept. And instead of focusing solely on border security, we will introduce a new concept of territorial security. Under the Smart Border Security Project, we are working to strengthen the security grid along the entire border with Bangladesh and Pakistan.
1: The minister said central government is leveraging cutting-edge technology, including drones, radars and modern fencing, to establish an unbreachable, leak-proof security grid. Moving beyond traditional border security, this model introduces the concept of complete territorial security by actively integrating citizens, civil administration, the local police and the military alongside the BSF. Referring to international borders, Mr. Shah added that with the formation of the new government in West Bengal, the long-standing deadlock has ended and the state government has provided land for border fencing within a single week. Union Agriculture Minister Shivraj Singh Chauhan said that a national seed reserve of 1,74,000 quintals has been established to ensure seed availability to farmers. Addressing media on the second day of the National Conference on Agriculture for Kharif Campaign 2026 in New Delhi yesterday, Mr. Chauhan said that 9,76,000 farmer IDs have been created so far. He said that the farmers will no longer need separate documents to access different schemes. Mr. Chauhan stressed the need for transparency in fertilizer distribution, prevention of black marketing, and ensuring proper supply to genuine farmers. The government has said that there is sufficient stock of petrol, diesel and LPG in the country and all the refineries are operating at the optimum level. Addressing an inter-ministerial media briefing in New Delhi, Joint Secretary in the Ministry of Petroleum and Natural Gas, Sujata Sharma said that the LPG production is at an all-time high, which is around 92,000 metric tons per day. Ms. Sharma also informed that no dry out has been reported at any LPG distributorship. Speaking about retail outlets, she said 150 districts have reported 30% growth in petrol, while 156 districts reported more than 30%. She said that the government is reviewing the situation. Union Education Minister Dharmendra Pradhan said that the incident of paper leak was extremely unfortunate and should not have happened. In an exclusive interview with the DD News yesterday, Mr. Pradhan assured that the re-examination process will be conducted in a proper and systematic manner without any errors. He also appealed for everyone's cooperation in carrying out the task smoothly. Addressing the students, Mr. Pradhan assured them that the government understands their concerns and acknowledged that their trust had been breached. He said the authorities had taken a tough decision because they did not want even a single deserving student's future to fall into the hands of examination mafias or become a victim of irregularities. President of Myanmar, U Min Aung Hlaing, will arrive in Gaya, Bihar today

0: morning on a 5-day visit to India. He will be accompanied by a high-level delegation comprising several cabinet ministers, senior officials and business leaders. During his visit to New Delhi, President Yu Ming Ong Liang will hold discussions with Prime Minister Narendra Modi on Monday on further strengthening the historical and civilizational ties between the two countries. In IPL cricket, Gujarat Titans defeated Rajasthan Royals by 7 wickets in the qualifier 2 match at New Chandigarh last night. Chasing a target of 215 runs set by Rajasthan Royals, Gujarat Titans scored 219 for 3 with 8 balls to spare. Earlier batting first, after winning the toss, Rajasthan Royals scored 214 for 6 in stipulated 20 overs. And that is the end of this news bulletin.
1: 3:10 இணையராகும் நிகழ்ச்சியில் பண்டிட் அனிட்கோ சாட்டர்ஜி அவர்களின் தபலை இசை கேட்கலாம்.

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1: This is Akashvani, the news read by Akhila. Union Home Minister Amit Shah has announced a major structural shift in border management with the introduction of a new quadripartite security grid. He said, securing our borders and eradicating illegal immigration is vital to protecting the nation's demography. He was addressing the troops in public gathering after inaugurating the strategically crucial G7 and G13 border outposts along the India-Pakistan border in Bhuj, Gujarat yesterday.
2: We have decided to completely transform the concept of the BSF's border security. In the coming days, we will create a security grid based on a four-dimensional concept. And instead of focusing solely on border security, we will introduce a new concept of territorial security. Under the Smart Border Security Project, we are working to strengthen the security grid along the entire border with Bangladesh and Pakistan.
1: The minister said central government is leveraging cutting-edge technology, including drones, radars and modern fencing, to establish an unbreachable, leak-proof security grid. Moving beyond traditional border security, this model introduces the concept of complete territorial security by actively integrating citizens, civil administration, the local police and the military alongside the BSF. Referring to international borders, Mr. Shah added that with the formation of the new government in West Bengal, the long-standing deadlock has ended and the state government has provided land for border fencing within a single week. Union Agriculture Minister Shivraj Singh Chauhan said that a national seed reserve of 1,74,000 quintals has been established to ensure seed availability to farmers. Addressing media on the second day of National Conference on Agriculture for Kharif Campaign 2026 in New Delhi yesterday, Mr. Chauhan said that 9,76,000 farmer IDs have been created so far. He said that the farmers will no longer need separate documents to access different schemes. Mr. Chauhan stressed the need for transparency in fertilizer distribution, prevention of black marketing and ensuring proper supply to genuine farmers. The government has said that there is sufficient stock of petrol, diesel and LPG in the country and all the refineries are operating at the optimum level. Addressing an inter-ministerial media briefing in New Delhi, Joint Secretary in the Ministry of Petroleum and Natural Gas, Sujata Sharma said that LPG production is at an all-time high, which is around 92,000 metric tons per day. Ms. Sharma also informed that no dryout has been reported at any LPG distributorship. Speaking about retail outlets, she said 150 districts have reported 30% growth in petrol, while 156 districts reported more than 30%. She said that the government is reviewing the situation. Union Education Minister Dharmendra Pradhan said that the incident of paper leak was extremely unfortunate and should not have happened. In an exclusive interview with DD News yesterday, Mr. Pradhan assured that the re-examination process will be conducted in a proper and systematic manner. He also appealed for everyone's cooperation in carrying out the task smoothly. Addressing the students, Mr. Pradhan assured them that the government understands their concerns and acknowledged that their trust had been breached. He said that the authorities had taken a tough decision because they did not want even a single deserving student's future to fall into the hands of examination mafias or become a victim of irregularities. President of Myanmar, U Minh Aung Hlaing, will arrive in Gaya, Bihar today morning on a 5-day visit to India. He will be accompanied by a high-level delegation comprising several cabinet ministers, senior officials and business leaders. This will be the first visit of the President U Minh Aung Hlaing to India in his current capacity. During his visit to New Delhi, the President will hold discussions with the Prime Minister Narendra Modi on Monday

0: border management with the introduction of a new quadripartite security grid. He said, securing our borders and eradicating illegal immigration is vital to protecting the nation's demography. He was addressing the troops in public gathering after inaugurating the strategically crucial G7 and G13 border outposts along the India-Pakistan border in Bhuj, Gujarat yesterday. The minister said central government is leveraging cutting-edge technology, including drones, radars and modern fencing to establish an unbreachable, leak-proof security grid. President of Myanmar U Min Aung Hlaing will arrive at Gaya in Bihar this morning on a 5-day visit to India. He will be accompanied by a high-level delegation comprising several cabinet ministers, senior officials and business leaders. This will be the first visit of the President U Min Aung Hlaing to India in his current capacity. President U Min Aung Hlaing will arrive in New Delhi later in the day. He will meet External Affairs Minister Dr. S. Jaishankar this evening. Tomorrow, the Myanmar president will expected to participate in Myanmar-India Business Forum. On Monday, the president will hold discussions with Prime Minister Narendra Modi on further strengthening the historical and civilizational ties between the two countries. Briefing media in New Delhi yesterday, External Affairs Ministry spokesperson Randhir Jaiswal said, all issues that form part of the gamut of relations between Myanmar and India will come up for discussions during the meeting between the two leaders. The government has said that there is sufficient stock of petrol, diesel and LPG in the country and all the refineries are operating at the optimum level. Addressing an inter-ministerial media briefing in New Delhi, Joint Secretary in the Ministry of Petroleum and Natural Gas, Sujata Sharma said that the LPG production is at an all-time high, which is around 92,000 metric tons per day. Ms. Sharma also informed that no dryout has been reported at any LPG distributorship. Union Electronics and Information Technology Minister Ashwini Vaishnaw has said the Design Linked Incentive DLI scheme is delivering encouraging results. In a social media post, Mr. Vaishnaw yesterday said Thiruvananthapuram-based semiconductor startup Netra Semi has developed country's first edge AI system on chip, Netra AI A2000, using an advanced 12-nanometer technology node. He said the chip, when deployed at commercial scale, will power smart vision applications in sectors such as surveillance, automobiles, robotics and drones. Union Education Minister Dharmendra Pradhan held a detailed review meeting on fund release and utilization under Samagra Shiksha Abhiyan with focus on making Samagra Shiksha 3.0 more efficient, transparent and outcome-oriented. In a social media post, Mr. Pradhan said an integrated approach through convergence of key schemes, including Samagra Shiksha Abhiyan, PM Poshan, Ullas, PM Shri and other flagship programs will be undertaken from this year. He said this will ensure greater coordination and impact across the school education ecosystem. Union Agriculture Minister Shivraj Singh Chauhan said that a national seed reserve of 1,74,000 quintals has been established to ensure seed availability to farmers. Addressing media on the second day of the National Conference on Agriculture for Kharif Campaign 2026 in New Delhi, Mr. Chauhan said that 9,76,000 farmer IDs have been created so far. He said that the farmers will no longer be needed to separate documents to access different schemes. The Department of Financial Services has launched a common landing portal for unclaimed financial assets to facilitate easier access to information on unclaimed financial assets. The portal has been developed in collaboration with the Public Sector Bank Alliance, PSBA, a centralized umbrella organization jointly promoted by 12 public sector banks in the country. In IPL cricket, Gujarat Titans defeated Rajasthan Royals by 7 wickets in the Qualifier 2 match at New Chandigarh last night. Chasing a target of 215 runs set by Rajasthan Royals, Gujarat Titans scored 219 for 3 with 8 balls to spare. And that is the end of this news bulletin.
1: Akashvani.